0: 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I'm Frankie Hersein.
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0: A fine day with plenty of sunshine for many of us and feeling very warm in some places. Cloudier with some rain in the north and west with a high today of 25 degrees Celsius.
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And musical pilgrims, welcome to the Camino Concept. This is your host, Billy Camino, the Big Wayne Camino to Camino Nation's ever-increasing family of special loyal listeners on both sides of the pond, from the colonies to the crown, and indeed from the great Sonoran Desert to the Steel City, and from Sin City to Happy Valley, along with Hotlanta, GA, and the Carolinas region, as well as from the Valley Isle to the World's End in Spain. Wow!

Directly from Studio Camino, located at the singularly unique Casa Linda in the Phoenix, Arizona area, more affectionately referred to as the Valley of the Sun. That is not the case today. Believe it or not, I am certainly delighted to be here with you, sharing the way by sharing the passion of our mostly eclectic oldies music and the fun novelties. But remember, most of all, we intend to be 100% true to our concept. Okay, where exactly are we? Come on, I'll hold the door for you. You'll recognize the place immediately because you've been here before. It's the neighborhood watering hole down on the corner or out by the crossroads. Yeah, the bartender knows your name and he's already setting up your fave as we enter. You'll find baskets of snacks and mouth-watering aromas from the sizzling kitchen grill. Look around. There's a couple of familiar faces, a couple of pool tables. There's pinball, dartboard, sand bowling, maybe a card game. And of course, there's sawdust on the dance floor. Several different sports channels are on TVs all around the place, and the mandatory pennants, trophies, and autograph posters of local teams and heroes are displayed all over the joint. The environment has just the right vibe. Somehow, the lighting and the laughter and even the arguing are familiar. But lest we forget, most of all, there's the music. There might be a local DJ at the console, or sometimes the owner's nephew brings his garage band to crush a couple of sets. Ouch. To us, it don't make no, never mind, because whether it's from the jukebox or the karaoke corner, we've got tear-jerking heartbreakers, happy hour standards, the ever-popular drinking songs, and classic road trippers. But the funny thing is, when singing along, most everyone knows just enough of the words to fake it till they make it. Welcome home, my dear friends and musical pilgrims. Our concept is titled Pretzels, Pizza, and Pints. Okay, let's belly up. Hey there, Flo. Let's start with a large order of hot wings over here, please. Yeah.

The Whiskey Row area of Music City, Nashville. And we're not done with the jukebox yet, because a local patron just threw in a handful of quarters. But first, it's the extraordinary voice of Katie.

ever notice the thing with jukeboxes? Everybody's got an opinion about what to play and what not to play. And right now it looks like a situation is brewing over at the old juke even as we speak. This might be our cue for last call before we blow this joint. I tell you one thing though, these folks certainly know their oldies. What wonderful classics. B.J. Thomas, Neil Diamond, and Ben E. King. Next up from 1992 is Mark Chestnut. He hit number 4 on Billboard's country singles chart and number 14 in Canada when our good old boy Bubba got the fever. Keep it holstered, everybody. Everything's cool.

0: back to the second section of our Camino concept titled Pretzels, Pizza, and Pints. Your host, Billy Camino, here at your service. Team Camino was intrigued when we recently received a text from someone at Rotten Robins, a cool little hotspot near Garden City, Idaho. So here we are. We've already ordered a pizza supreme and a couple of pitchers. Our quest continues. Let's see what passes for music here.
1: Blame it all.

Okay, it's almost time for us to move on down the line because we can already see halftime from here, and I'm fully convinced. Although their fries were awesome, potatoes aren't the only specialty in Idaho, my friends. These folks certainly know their way around the business end of classic oldies, and they've got a handle on their champagne as well. Hey, how about this lineup? I mean, an awesome Garth Brooks double shot, then the legendary George Strait, and Daryl Worley got a little sideways, and of course the one and only Dwight Yoakam. Get ready to kick up some sawdust, among others. Here comes Scootin' Susie Bogus, followed by Hall of Famers Brooks and Dunn.

everybody. This is Linda. Here's an important note of sincere appreciation to all of our first responders out there, to among many others, our firefighters and EMTs, as well as our sheriffs and police officers. To you and all of your families, thank you for your sacrifices and for your service to our communities.

everyone. This is Stephanie. You're listening to The Camino Concept. Your host, Billy Camino, features a different theme on every program. His concepts are designed to be fun by using our music from the 40s through the 80s, as well as occasionally a couple of newer selections. Many of Billy's shows include touching personal dedications or shout-outs to our listeners. Thank you, and buen camino.

Cars, What Fun, Roger Miller, of course, and that was the Kentucky Headhunters before him. So we are back for the second half of our Camino concept titled Pretzels, Pizza, and Pints. What a happy accident. Team Camino came across an island of neon lights out here in the dark of the Bradford Woods area of southwestern Pennsylvania. The sign says, Seldom Seen Road. And honestly, I'm not sure if that's the location or the location, as it were. Anyhow, one glance at the jukebox says it's going to be mostly drinking songs here. Next up is local all-stars. First, the Good Neighbors Band will share their experience. Yes. After that, you'll recognize, among others, legendary icons such as George Thorogood, the Charlie Daniels Band, maybe Bobby Bear, as well as Hank Williams Jr. with Brad Paisley. Bottoms up.

there's another example of the local talent. It's the Iron City House Rockers. And if you don't recognize them, you'll at least appreciate the wisdom of their sound advice. We've had a good time, and now we intend to get out alive. See you in the fourth quarter, my friends. Hopefully back in the southwestern arid desert mountain canyon region of Arizona. Be safe.

0: up another one, brother.
1: Well, okay, we're back home again in the Valley of the Sun. It's Zoni's Bar and Grill in Glendale, Arizona, to be exact. And there's kind of a karaoke crowd in here. But I need to tell you, they have a chicken fried steak that is too good to be legal. Your host, Billy Camino, here with the fourth quarter of our Camino concept titled Pretzels, Pizza, and Pints. That, of course, was Jerry Lee Lewis kicking things off for us. Oh, man, I hope you're ready for this. It's Dorothy Provine from the 1965 movie The Great Race kicking things up for us. Listen closely. Maybe you'll catch a couple of the other stars, such as Tony Curtis, Natalie Wood, Jack Lemmon, and Peter Falk. What a blast. Believe it or not.
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3: The Queen of the West, Baracho's own Lily Olin.

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He massacred 8 or 9 minutes of lazy bee. He then took on the sheriff and the sheriff's deputy. But he shouldn't have had an out and a swing on me.

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From 1995, that's Dog's Eye View. Amazing. True confession time. Yours truly, old Billy Camino, personally loaded the jukebox with quarters. Hate to admit it, but I'd like to mitigate this environment just a little. At least till we're done eating. Get ready for some sing-along stuff. Here comes the big voice of Conway Twitty. A double shot of Harry Nilsson. And from 1969, the one-hit wonder, Bill Deal and the Rondells. Remember them?

what an awesome joy it's been to humbly be at your service, my dear friends and road-tripping musical pilgrims. Our Camino concept was titled Pretzels, Pizza, and Pint, and we certainly had our fair share of each. After Nashville, Idaho, southwestern Pennsylvania, and the Phoenix metro area, Chumbawamba is our designated driver. 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Thank you.

0: 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It's The B-Side with Steve Benz on Shout Radio. 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
1: Iran and the US have agreed to a temporary truce with oil tankers allowed safe passage through the Strait of Hormuz for 2 weeks. Our reporter Lucy Gorman-Lee has more.
2: After Donald Trump's apocalyptic warning yesterday to wipe out an entire civilization, Iran put forward a 10-point peace plan with negotiations now set to take place in Pakistan. The US and Israel will pause their operations in Iran. In turn, Tehran will allow oil tankers through the Strait of Hormuz in cooperation with their military. But Iranian officials say the war isn't over yet.
1: Well, the Prime Minister is travelling to the Middle East today to discuss fully reopening the strait with leaders in the region. Sir Keir Starmer says they must do all they can to turn it into a lasting agreement. The head of the NHS says resident doctors' strikes have been deliberately timed to cause havoc as they enter their second day. Sir Jim Mackey, the chief executive of NHS England, says many hospitals have been struggling to fill rotas, but that the service is in as good a place it can be. Wes Streeting also says the public are getting fed up with them, while Tory leader Kemi Badenoch is calling for a ban on doctors' strikes. Well, Sam Taylor-Smith is a Bristol-based resident psychiatrist.
3: Slightly more investment in the pay packet and a couple of other areas as well to iron out. I don't think we're a million miles away from a tangible deal, but I think we do need to see those things, as we've highlighted in our letter to Wes Streeting, before we could consider putting it to members.
1: A Strictly Come Dancing star who was arrested on suspicion of rape will face no charges. He was arrested in October last year in connection with an alleged incident in 2024 not thought to have been against a contestant or dancer on the show. It's after another male star on the show was arrested on suspicion of rape. Neither of them have been named. And beavers have been reintroduced in Bedfordshire after 400 years of being extinct there. It's hoped they'll help the natural environment with their dam-building abilities, which help other species with breeding and us with flooding. From Radio News Hub, I'm Frankie Hairsine.
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1: A fine day with plenty of sunshine for many of us and feeling very warm in some places. Cloudier with some rain in the north and west, with a high today of 25 degrees Celsius.

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1: Iran and the US have agreed to a temporary truce with oil tankers allowed safe passage through the Strait of Hormuz for 2 weeks. Our reporter Lucy Gorman-Lee has more.
2: After Donald Trump's apocalyptic warning yesterday to wipe out an entire civilization, Iran put forward a 10-point peace plan with negotiations now set to take place in Pakistan. The US and Israel will pause their operations in Iran. In turn, Tehran will allow oil tankers through the Strait of Hormuz in cooperation with their military. But Iranian officials say the war isn't over yet.
1: Well, the Prime Minister is travelling to the Middle East today to discuss fully reopening the strait with leaders in the region. Sir Keir Starmer says they must do all they can to turn it into a lasting agreement. The head of the NHS says resident doctors' strikes have been deliberately timed to cause havoc as they enter their second day. Sir Jim Mackey, the chief executive of NHS England, says many hospitals have been struggling to fill rotas, but that the service is in as good a place it can be. Wes Streeting also says the public are getting fed up with them, while Tory leader Kemi Badenoch is calling for a ban on doctors' strikes. Well, Sam Taylor-Smith is a Bristol-based resident psychiatrist.
3: Slightly more investment in the pay packet and a couple of other areas as well to iron out. I don't think we're a million miles away from a tangible deal, but I think we do need to see those things, as we've highlighted in our letter to Wes Streeting, before we could consider putting it to members.
1: A Strictly Come Dancing star who was arrested on suspicion of rape will face no charges. He was arrested in October last year in connection with an alleged incident in 2024 not thought to have been against a contestant or dancer on the show. It's after another male star on the show was arrested on suspicion of rape. Neither of them have been named. And beavers have been reintroduced in Bedfordshire after 400 years of being extinct there. It's hoped they'll help the natural environment with their dam-building abilities, which help other species with breeding and us with flooding. From Radio News Hub, I'm Frankie Hairsine.
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1: A fine day with plenty of sunshine for many of us and feeling very warm in some places. Cloudier with some rain in the north and west, with a high today of 25 degrees Celsius.

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0: there. 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
1: Iran and the US have agreed to a temporary truce with oil tankers allowed safe passage through the Strait of Hormuz for 2 weeks. Our reporter Lucy Gorman-Lee has more.
2: After Donald Trump's apocalyptic warning yesterday to wipe out an entire civilization, Iran put forward a 10-point peace plan with negotiations now set to take place in Pakistan. The US and Israel will pause their operations in Iran. In turn, Tehran will allow oil tankers through the Strait of Hormuz in cooperation with their military. But Iranian officials say the war isn't over yet.
1: Well, the Prime Minister is travelling to the Middle East today to discuss fully reopening the strait with leaders in the region. Sir Keir Starmer says they must do all they can to turn it into a lasting agreement. The head of the NHS says resident doctors' strikes have been deliberately timed to cause havoc as they enter their second day. Sir Jim Mackey, the chief executive of NHS England, says many hospitals have been struggling to fill rotas, but that the service is in as good a place it can be. Wes Streeting also says the public are getting fed up with them, while Tory leader Kemi Badenoch is calling for a ban on doctors' strikes. Well, Sam Taylor-Smith is a Bristol-based resident psychiatrist.
3: Slightly more investment in the pay packet and a couple of other areas as well to iron out. I don't think we're a million miles away from a tangible deal, but I think we do need to see those things, as we've highlighted in our letter to Wes Streeting, before we could consider putting it to members.
1: A Strictly Come Dancing star who was arrested on suspicion of rape will face no charges. He was arrested in October last year in connection with an alleged incident in 2024 not thought to have been against a contestant or dancer on the show. It's after another male star on the show was arrested on suspicion of rape. Neither of them have been named. And beavers have been reintroduced in Bedfordshire after 400 years of being extinct there. It's hoped they'll help the natural environment with their dam-building abilities, which help other species with breeding and us with flooding. From Radio News Hub, I'm Frankie Hairsign.
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1: A fine day with plenty of sunshine for many of us and feeling very warm in some places. Cloudier with some rain in the north and west, with a high today of 25 degrees Celsius.

0: Big Bob, host of Memory Lane, to tell you about the upcoming show. Once again, we'll have our one-hit wonders, instrumental hit of the week, break the record, and a comparison cover song segments. In addition, we'll feature a different theme weekly as I play tunes from Danny and the Juniors, Chuck Berry, Beach Boys, and many more great tunes from the 60s and the 70s. 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

0: everyone. 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
0: 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And here's the latest.
2: All eyes will be on Thomas Tuchel's England tonight as they get their World Cup campaign underway. They face Croatia in Dallas at 9 p.m. Tuchel says they're ready to make the nation proud. These English fans who are in the US say the players need to stay positive.
3: Well, England don't do well often to start. I said psychologically, Brits are a bit negative.
4: Yeah.
3: And I think it gets in the heads of the British players when they go out. Because when you're out here, you can see how like relaxed and positive it is. So they'll struggle to start off with, but I think they'll do well.
2: In other World Cup news, Lionel Messi has equaled Miroslav Klose's all-time World Cup scoring record of 16 goals after scoring all three in Argentina's 3-0 win over Algeria. Those on board the yacht in the English Channel, which a Russian warship fired warning shots near to prevent a collision, say the incident was a bit scary. 68-year-old Jane Kelvey and her husband Alan were travelling from the south coast of England. The Ministry of Defence say the shots were not actually aimed at the yacht. Former Health Secretary Wes Streeting is understood to be ready to launch a Labour leadership bid as early as next week. He's also calling on the Prime Minister to set out a timetable to step down if Andy Burnham wins the Makerfield by-election. Mr. Streeting insists he does have the backing of the 80 MPs required to stand. Safe spaces for people experiencing domestic abuse are being introduced at over 40 Virgin Money branches across the UK. The idea is to provide help and a space away from an abuser. Sarah Liddon is Nationwide's lead for domestic abuse.
5: We recognise also that domestic abuse isn't just physical. There are often links to it being financial, and we can help people access both the emotional and practical support, but also we can help them if they are a customer of ours with their financial products as well.
2: And hit Disney Plus show Rivals as showrunners say Dame Gilly Cooper is always there in spirit after a third season was given the green light. Cooper died at the age of 88 last year. Disney say the reaction to the series is a credit to the world she created in the Rutshire Chronicles. That's the latest from Radio News Hub. I'm Frankie Hersine.
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1: Local weather.
2: Cloudy with some outbreaks of rain, but gradually it brightening up, especially in the north. A few showers persisting later on, though, and remaining murky in the southwest with a high of 24 degrees Celsius.
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9: Tom Holland has confirmed he is married to Zendaya. After months of speculation, the couple had tied the knot. He's now clarified details about the event and confirmed it did happen. The Shaftesbury Theatre in London's West End is to be renamed after Dame Judi Dench. The actress says the theatre has a special place in her heart and the honour is truly overwhelming. Hit TV show Rivals, based on the novel by the late Dame Gilly Cooper, has been renewed for a third series. The award-winning drama features Doctor Who star David Tennant, Poldark's Aidan Turner and former EastEnders actor Danny Dyer. Set in the 1980s, it follows the high-stakes world of British television. And a new Wham! Documentary is to dive into the legacy of the band's history-making tour of China. In 1985, the English pop duo, made up of George Michael and Andrew Ridgeley, became the first Western pop act to visit the country following its cultural revolution. Wham! 10 Days in China will dive into the whys, hows and legacy of the landmark.

And a very good morning, my little rebel rousers this morning. How are we? Are we sitting comfortably? We have begun. Kicking off this morning, of course, with a little bit of Earth, Wind & Fire and Boogie Wonderland. And there, a little bit of Chic. We like a little Chic in the morning, don't we? And, of course, Good Times. We've got a great show lined up for you this morning. Tell you more about that as the show progresses as well. But right now, let's slow it down for a song or two. Why not? Here's the Commodores and a little bit of Still.

Al Blue Note. Sorry, Melvin and the Blue Notes featuring Teddy Pendergrass before that, the Commodores and Still. Sorry, I've just had a message in and I am not sure if it's someone genuine or not. Name is St. John McHoot. St. John McHoot. And he

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He says, I'm in for a little bit of a moment, and I want to have a healthy drink. So would you like to recommend one to me? I'm thinking, Hamish McNutt, I thought you'd be a whiskey man. I'm not trying to pinpoint where you are in the country because I don't know. But yeah, we might talk about some healthy smoothies a little bit later. But really, Hamish McNutt, good morning. Good morning.

0: Wilson Pickett and I'm going to cry. Hamish McNood. Hamish McNood, what are you like? Yes, well, we will definitely be talking smoothies. I'm sure we will at some point on the show this morning, but when that might be, I am not 100% certain, but I am feeling a little bit peckish this morning, so I might as well. Yeah, morning. Why not? Yeah, morning.
1: I'd like to tell you about when I was a young boy. Must have been 3 or 4 months old at the time. I didn't really know what I wanted, and if I did, I wouldn't have been able to tell anybody, because all I could do was gurgle. So I sat there in my high chair, thinking one day, looking at me tray and thinking, what I'd give for a meal on there. So I started looking around to see what I could have. I was rubbing my eggy soldier in my head, trying to think, and I looked in the corner, and there's a little bread bin with its mouth open, just staring at me like. And then I looked in and I saw bread. I thought, oh yeah, I'll have toast. A little piece of toast. But then I started getting older. I hated this, I hated that. Expensive steak was ludicrous and cafes couldn't cater for the finer things in life. The upper crust was not for me, I could tell that. So I'd go back home, switch the kitchen light on, put the grill on, slip a slice under and have toast. A little piece of toast. Because there's so much to choose from. There's brown bread, white bread, all sorts of wholemeal bread. It comes in funny packages with writing on the side. But it doesn't matter which one you have, because when you cut the crust off, have it with marmalade or butter, cheese, tomatoes, beans, banana or chocolate. If you're strange, it doesn't really matter. Oh no, it all goes with toast. Just toast. I'm going to think about it some.

0: 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I like toast.
1: Yeah, but I don't half like
0: toast.
1: Okay, scrape that toast, boys.

0: 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I've got to go and have some. It's no good.
1: Hey, listen, I'm getting a bit brand off staying in here.
0: Me too.
1: Should we go and have some toast?
0: It's a good idea.
1: Why not?
0: Okay.
1: I've got the grill on.
0: You got any brown bread?
1: Yeah.
0: I've got wholemeal bread.
1: Toast. Wheatmeal bread.
2: Toast.
1: All sorts of toast. Let's go.

Some Jones. She's a lady before that. The Street Band, of course, a little bit of crispy toast. Well, you know what? Time to buckle up your rosaries, put down your cornflakes, and prepare for some silliness in this next half hour or so, where we're sort of playing the convent bingo, where we're picking a few songs with original titles and changing them into titles that may well refer to the clergy or nuns in particular, and we'll do some of those momentarily. If you've got any, think of a song, you know, a current song, an old song, and reimagine it as with a sort of clergy feel to it, if you know what I mean by that. Okay,

Across the Coast, a Saturday night fish fry, before that the Honeycombs and Have I the Right. Now, as I said, we were delving in and having a look at alternative titles, and please do send some in for songs related to the, well, not related to the clergy, but songs that could sort of be changed into clergy phrases. So we've got the Carpenters and We've Only Just Begun, of course. We could change that into We've Only Just Benun. Of course, Cindy Lauper's song, Girls Just Want to Have Fun, that's quite easy. Nuns Just Want to Have None. Yeah, that's very true. Could be performed by the Vapors, that, to be honest. Don't Stop Believing turns into Nuns Stop Believing. And Like a Virgin, yeah, Like a Nun, touched by the very first time by a rogue whoopee cushion. Oh, my goodness gracious me, we are having one of those moments, aren't we? But if you've got any, let me know. I will read them out if they're appropriate.

That's the Union and Seesaw. Before that, the Moody Blues and I'll Go Crazy. Now, still to come on the show this morning, apart from the nun puns, as they say, we've got some great things happening in the next hour, of course. I'll be joined by my very, very special guest. That is Hannah Andre, all the way from, well, she's actually in France at the moment, but originally a Norwegian stroke American. But she will be joining me for a little bit of a chat. And don't forget, after nine, of course, it will be your top... No, it won't be your top ten. That's on Friday. It'll be your mixtape choice. Got a special one for you this morning as well. What else have we got? We've got my record of the week from Delta and so much more to fit in. And can we fit any more of those? Well, I've got another. Actually, here's another nun song title. It comes from, of course, Uptown Funk, but we call it Uptown Monk. So, you know, steering away from the nuns, we end up in a...

House and the Undertones. Little Wednesday week, appropriate song to play today, really. Before that, Boomtown Rats and a little Banana Republic. Now, looking at some of these puns or alternate titles for clergy type songs. Well, Andy's actually sent some in this morning that are actually genuine. Vicar in a Tutu, that was by the Smiths. And Department S, Vicar. What's that? Vicar? Vicar there? Vicar there. Okay, fair enough. Thank you, Andy. We'll keep that going. If you want to have any go, any, come up with some, think of a song title, and then alternative it into a sort of a clergistic religious way. You know, nuns want to have fun, that sort of thing. You know, instead of girls want to have fun. You get the gist, do you? Right, a bit of The Clash, followed by a bit of Susie Q. We are talking the...

Susy Quattro. Chris Norman stumbling in. Tommy sent in our nun pun and nun title for a song. He's over in Spain at the moment. Sat on the balcony enjoying the sunshine after a bit of breakfast. He sent in the Boomtown Rat song, originally called Don't Like Monday, renamed as Don't Like Nundays. Don't worry, mate, you'll break the habit. That takes us out of 60s and 70s. One more to play you. Let's do The Who. And this one, Love Reigns Over Me. I'll see you after the news at 8 o'clock.

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0: across the UK. And here's the latest.
2: Thomas Tuchel's side are making final preparations ahead of their World Cup opening match later. England kick off against Croatia in Dallas at 9 p.m. tonight. Tuchel says they're ready to make the nation proud, calling on fans to enjoy the journey. These fans who've travelled to the US give their score predictions.
3: Maybe because I'm just blindly delusional, but we've got to win against Croatia.
4: I'm going for 2-1.
5: 2-1.
2: A British woman on board the yacht, which a Russian warship fired warning shots near, say the incident was a bit scary. 68-year-old Jane Kelvey and her husband Alan, who's 70, were travelling through the English Channel when shots were fired by the Admiral Grigorovich. It's believed they'd done so to prevent a possible collision. UK inflation remained at 2.8% in May, defying expectations. It remains at the lowest level in a year. The Office for National Statistics say hikes in airfares, vehicle taxes and petrol prices were offset by lower food costs. Jeremy Clarkson's revealed he's being treated for an aggressive form of prostate cancer. We see him tell his co-stars about it in the two episodes of Clarkson's Farm, which have been released this morning.
6: Ordinarily, we try to keep the show bucolic and charming and cheerful. But the final two episodes, they're none of those things, really. They're a difficult watch.
2: At the end of the final episode, Jeremy jokes that he'll be back for a sixth series as long as the treatment goes well. Virgin Money branches will be providing 42 safe spaces for people experiencing domestic abuse. Sarah Liddon, the lead for domestic abuse at Nationwide, says their staff is trained to notice domestic abuse signs.
7: Sometimes those subtle signs is about where there's a change in behaviour or where there's a continual lack of kind of wanting to be open with people. So they're quite guarded in what they might want to talk about. They can sometimes show up with their perpetrator and therefore they can see that they're being kind of almost coerced and controlled into making decisions.
2: And after 4 years away, Serena Williams is returning to Wimbledon to play doubles with her sister Venus. They've been given a wild card into the championships following Serena's comeback to competitive tennis. That's the latest. From Radio News Hub, I'm Frankie Hersein.
8: Radio Works. The medical director of MedExpress says the approval of a tablet form of weight management treatment's a major milestone for patients here in the UK. Here's Dr. Bryony Henderson.
9: 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Counterfeit pills are coming. 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
2: Cloudy with some outbreaks of rain, but gradually brightening up, especially in the north. A few showers persisting later on, though, and remaining murky in the southwest with a high of 24 degrees Celsius.
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12: Tom Holland has confirmed he is married to Zendaya. After months of speculation, the couple had tied the knot. He's now clarified details about the event and confirmed it did happen. The Shaftesbury Theatre in London's West End is to be renamed after Dame Judi Dench. The actress says the theatre has a special place in her heart and the honour is truly overwhelming. Hit TV show Rivals, based on the novel by the late Dame Jilly Cooper, has been renewed for a third series. The award-winning drama features Doctor Who star David Tennant, Poldark's Aidan Turner and former EastEnders actor Danny Dyer. Set in the 1980s, it follows the high-stakes world of British television. And a new Wham! Documentary is to dive into the legacy of the band's history-making tour of China. In 1985, the English pop duo, made up of George Michael and Andrew Ridgeley, became the first Western pop act to visit the country following its cultural revolution. Wham! 10 Days in China will dive into the whys, hows and legacy of the landmark visit.

But kicking off your second hour this morning, a little Katrina and the Waves and Walking on Sunshine. Coming up for 12 minutes past the hour, don't forget in this hour I will be joined by the very lovely Hannah Andre for a little bit of a chat about her single and about her, of course. Her single was my record of the week last week, of course, with Get Off Your Phone, which is a great song. We will be playing that again after we've chatted to the young lady as well. But in this hour as well, we'll have a look at what day it is as well. And you can keep those non-proverbs, non-songs, whatever you like, clergyistically. Right now, some Tunde Behu, of course, a hymn of Lighthouse Family. Follow that with a current one from Bell.

beautiful and lovely Belle, of course, and that is Someone Before That, Tunde Bayou, and Rain to a Rainbow. Got me record of the week coming up shortly, but shall we look at what day it is? We do know it's a Wednesday. It is the 17th of June, day 168 of the year. Oh yeah, and 197 days left in this year. After Sienna, we'll look a little deeper.

religious songs, or not religious songs, but given a sort of a nun or a monk or a vicar term, renaming songs. Rainy days and Mondays. Well, Tommy said, how about rainy days and monk days? Yeah, why not? Absolutely. Keep them coming in. We love a little bit of that this morning. Right, looking at what day it is today, of course, we just mentioned that it is the 17th of June. It's Happy National Eat Your Vegetables Day. Carrots were originally purple. Did you know that? And the orange ones were only bred in the 16th century to honour the Dutch royal family, which I think was the House of Orange. Well, it would make sense, wouldn't it? So eat your vegetables. I do like me veg. I like carrots, broccoli. Well, most veg I really do like. I didn't used to like sweet corn, but I've sort of got into that a little bit more. Staying in the vegetable fruity way, it's National Apple Strudel Day. Oh, a lovely pastry. So flaky. Oh, so nice, but if you get it on the floor, the flakes are all over the place, aren't they? It's Global Garbage Day, Garbage Man Day today, Bin Man. We'll go with Bin Man, shall we? So all bin men working hard. Now, did you know, if you think about it, quite a few years ago, you had to have a degree to become a bin man. I don't know why, but it's true, apparently so. But there you go, intelligent bin men. Who would have thought? Anyway, those are your days for today. We'll do more of those, I guess, on the show tomorrow. Right, current single from the lovely Janet Devlin for you right now. And you know what?

0: Janet Devlin. Working for the man. Coming up to 26 minutes past 8. Time for my Wreck of the Week all this week, and he will be my guest next week on the show. We're talking Delta. He's British, Greek, and it's a great song. It's called Daydream. Shall we play it? I think we should.
1: Breakfast with Piers. Record of the Week.

my record of the week all this week. That's Delta. And a little daydream. As I said, he will be me. Little guest on the show next week as well, and I'll tell you what day that will be. Probably on Friday as well. I'll tell you when that's going to happen. But right now, we're a couple of songs away, at least. Well, I'll say three songs away from speaking to the very lovely Hannah Andre. It's a kind of magic. We know she likes a little bit of Queen, so I'll throw that into the mix this morning.

Impossible Not. Impossible. The latest single from me. And can I again say a big thank you to all your support, especially Beth and everyone else. So kind of you to support my music as well. But next, guess what? We're speaking to Hannah Andre.

0: Well, I'm absolutely delighted to be joined by Hannah Andre, a gorgeous young lady who I'm speaking to now. Where are you? Where are you right now?
1: Well, right now I am in an office in Aix-en-Provence in France.
0: Okay. Yeah. But that's obviously not where you're originally from, because Navik, I think you were born in Navik in Norway, in practically in the Arctic Circle.
1: Yeah, I wasn't born there. I was born in Washington, D.C., actually. But yeah, I have a lot of family up in Narvik in Norway, and I live in Oklahoma in the United States, and I've been going between the two my whole life. So yeah, I spend lots of time in lots of places, but not here usually. So
0: yeah. So I need to ask this question, and it's an odd question because you're still so young. How did music come into your life? How did you discover music?
1: Well, it's really always been a part of my life. Like when I was little, I would just walk around and improvise melodies to express my thoughts. Like I would just sing whatever I was thinking out loud. And I was also really obsessed with dance, with classical ballet when I was little. So at an early age, I was exposed to a lot of like classical music and all that stuff. And as I got older, I kept pursuing different performing arts because it was just what I was drawn to. I started like doing a little piano, a little violin, and then eventually I found the voice lessons and really stuck with that. And then when I got a little bit older, I started to think, oh, these songs that I've been just singing to myself, what if I built them and created real, full, complete thoughts? And so then I started doing that.
0: Yeah. Now, I'm reading up on bio and stuff like that.
1: Yeah.
0: Princeton in the States, you're attending or you still attend? Are you still sort of at that college, university?
1: Yeah, I'm attending Princeton right now. I think I just finished my first year. It's been lovely. Yeah.
0: It's a prestigious place.
1: Yeah, it is. I feel very, very lucky to get to go there. It's very nice. All the people are so kind and so interesting, and the classes are, of course, amazing. So I'm very lucky to be there.
0: Absolutely. Now, I'm going to touch on musicals because I think that's a passion of yours as well. Considering you're 19, you've already co-written a musical about Shakespeare.
1: Yeah. So I've written the music and worked on the book as well for a musical called Muse, which will be performing at the Edinburgh Fringe Festival this summer. And yeah, it was built in my high school because I majored in musical theater there, and we were given this project to do a showcase based around Shakespeare, but we thought that we wanted to add a plot to the showcase to make it more interesting and more engaging for us. And that kind of just ended up growing into this full play. And then kind of as it kept getting taken to the next stages, we kept building on it. And now it's what it is. Yeah.
0: People can hear songs from that if they don't go to Edinburgh. Of course, you've got the EP, which has got tracks on that as well.
1: I do, yeah. I think I have 4 or 5 songs on that EP. And then there's like 4 or 5 more that you'll be able to see live if you come to the show in Edinburgh. Yeah.
0: Okay. Now, we mentioned getting into music and how you got into that. And obviously, from Norway to America, it's a very different culture. Obviously, Norway, and especially in the Arctic Circle. So you must be used to the freezing cold and the warmth of Oklahoma, I guess.
1: Yes, I am. It's very funny. I think most people like try to like go to the warmth, like because people like the sun and all that stuff. But my family, it seems like we're always running from the warmth, because when I was little, in the summers when it's like really hot in Oklahoma, we would always go to Norway.
0: What would you say? No, I'm not going to ask you which is your favorite, because that's unfair. But okay, let's talk. We'll do it this way. Food. Okay.
1: Oh, okay.
0: Food in Oklahoma, American food, obviously. Food in Norway, especially in the Arctic circles, it would be very different, I would imagine.
1: Yeah, it's definitely different. I think in Norway, there's a lot of like fish-based stuff. There's a lot of like very traditional Norwegian things that have just been passed down from when it was like a very small country that was mostly farm-based and all that stuff. Like all the sweet stuff in Norway is absolutely amazing. I think they really like beat up the U.S. on that. But yeah, and then I think the U.S. has a lot more influence from like other cultures and their food. Like I can't really think of like what is like just an American food, you know?
0: Yeah, I suppose hot dog or hamburger or... Well, even the hamburger came from Germany, so...
1: Yeah.
0: But... I'm trying to think. Now, your album, your first album came out 2024, didn't it?
1: Yeah.
0: And how, Stranded in the Middle. What was the concept behind that story?
1: Well, that's interesting because I was in high school at the time and I'd been writing songs for years. And there was a family friend who put out an EP of their guitar songs. And I just got really inspired. I was like, if he can put out his music in the form of like an EP album, like, why can't I do that? Yeah. And my dad had done, like, a similar thing just for fun when he was younger because he plays the piano. And so yeah. I was like, this is definitely possible. I can definitely do this. And then so I started, like, searching for a producer, someone to collaborate with. And I was lucky enough to find one who wanted to work with me. And, I took I guess, my favorites of the songs I had written so far and produced them and put them out, yeah.
0: Yeah. With the current single as well now, which is Get Off Your Phone, which was my record of the week last week, which had a great response, great feedback. And the story behind it, I'm going to let you explain the story behind it. I've sort of read what you've put, but I'm going to allow you to put it in your own words. Because for someone of your age to write a song like this, but I can understand that with your background of both growing up in Oklahoma and growing up in the Arctic Circle, it would make a lot more sense. And I think that's where you switched into the right audience for your age as well.
1: Yeah, I wrote the song about hanging out with these people who I don't see that much because obviously I don't live in Norway and these people happen to be in Norway. So it's, you know, we see each other maybe once or twice a year. And instead of like going out and like making memories together and stuff, we were all just like sitting on my friend's couch and everybody was on Snapchat or scrolling on TikTok. And I remember it was a little bit before I really got on all those platforms. And I remember just like feeling kind of awkward and like, kind of like, oh, like I wish we were like really like actively doing something together. And this is, yeah. It just kind of fascinated me. And I just wanted to reflect on that a little bit more because I think technology is really interesting because I'm so dependent on it for staying in touch with all of my friends and my family. You know, I FaceTime people all the time and all that stuff. But it can also really like distract from the present moment and the people who are physically in the room with you. And I think that that's such a fascinating dynamic.
0: Yeah, absolutely. Now, as you said, you had the album in 24. Is there a new album in the works?
1: Yeah, there is. There is. I have an EP coming out this summer, which is very exciting. And then, you know, after that, I just keep working on the next project, which will hopefully be soon.
0: Will you be doing any touring? Obviously, you're going to be in Edinburgh with the Shakespeare Muse. But are you thinking of doing like a musical tour of the UK or Europe or anywhere at all?
1: Yeah, I think we're thinking a lot about doing some touring next summer.
0: Mm-hmm.
1: Yeah.
0: Okay.
1: There's no like concrete plans yet, but I think that's the goal for us.
0: Absolutely. I have a question. I asked you about living in Oklahoma and spending time in Norway. Which has the best sunset or sunrise?
1: Okay, I have to say, okay, so Oklahoma, yes, is known for their sunsets, but Norway is just the sky is something different above the Arctic Circle. Like during the summer, I remember very vividly, there was one day where the whole sky was like purple, like vibrantly purple.
0: Yeah.
1: And where there's these incredible clouds, like these like touches of pink and all these colors. And I've never seen anything like it.
0: Yeah.
1: And also during the winter, when the sun doesn't fully rise, yeah, the whole sky is like pastel. It's
0: like
1: pastel
0: Northern
1: blue
0: Northern
1: and
0: lights.
1: Pink. But, yeah, that too.
0: That's
1: yeah.
0: Amazing. Now, if you could give yourself some, go back to being the age of 15, not that long ago, what advice would you give your 15-year-old self?
1: I would say to, like, trust myself more and that, like, there's other people who have more experience than you. Yes, they have experience and know things, but they're not necessarily objectively right or have all of the answers to everything. So if you have a strong opinion about something, if you feel that something should be a certain way or is right for your music and your artistic career, you should listen to that and not be afraid to make a firm point about it and express it.
0: Okay. Before we wrap up, I have a little thing I call the quick fire round.
1: Okay.
0: They're not necessarily to do with music, maybe a couple, but they're just general getting to know the inner Hannah, as they say.
1: Okay.
0: Are you ready?
1: Yes.
0: Right, Hannah, be ready to be known. Your favourite sandwich?
1: Oh, I love like pesto and like turkey, like that kind of thing.
0: Okay. First concert you ever attended?
1: Concert. It was a Lady Gaga concert.
0: Okay.
1: Yeah.
0: Cool. First song you ever bought?
1: I haven't bought. I don't know if I bought a song.
0: Like, I mean, obviously, singles and vinyl was different. Okay, the first song you ever listened to online, then. I'll make it easier.
1: Online, okay. It was probably some Queen song, because Queen was the first band I really, started to, love and be a fan of.
0: Okay, you can't beat Freddie Mercury's voice, can you?
1: I know.
0: Okay, cats or dogs?
1: Oh, dogs.
0: Oranges or apples?
1: I like oranges, yeah.
0: Okay. I could have thrown a pear in there, but no. I could have thrown a Nordic fruit into there, but I couldn't think of one off the top of my head. Now, before we let you go, we're going to finish off with the single, of course. Would you like to tell everyone where they can find you and look you up on social media?
1: Yeah. You can find me on basically all the platforms. I do a lot of YouTube. I do a lot of music videos. I have Instagram. I have Facebook. I have TikTok. I'm everywhere. It's hannah.andrea.official. So, yeah.
0: Oh, brilliant. TikTok's one of those things that I'm on TikTok. And it's one of those things you go, I'll just take a couple of minutes and just have a look at some videos. I'll just, 3 hours later, you're just going, why am I still here? I'm still on my phone.
1: Yep.
0: It's so true. It is. Five minutes of TikTok turns into 3 hours of watching cats play with all sorts of dogs doing silly things or whatever. It's just one of those things. But Hannah, thank you so much for coming on the show this morning. Please come back and join us when you've got the album coming out. And we'll have another chat about that. But would you be kind enough to introduce the single?
1: All right. This is Get Off Your Phone by Hannah Andrea. I hope you enjoy it.
0: We'll play that now. Hannah, stay on the line. We'll chat off air. But Hannah, thank you for coming on the show this morning.
1: Thank you.

the fabulous Hannah Andre. A big thank you to her. Great single from her, of course, Get Off Your Phone. But a big thank you to Hannah for joining us on The Breakfast Show this morning. Don't forget, tomorrow after nine, I'm joined by the fabulous man, Mr. Sam James. But up to the news we go with a couple of songs. A bit of Rufus Wainwright and...

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1: Iran and the US have agreed to a temporary truce with oil tankers allowed safe passage through the Strait of Hormuz for 2 weeks. Our reporter Lucy Gorman-Lee has more.
2: After Donald Trump's apocalyptic warning yesterday to wipe out an entire civilization, Iran put forward a 10-point peace plan with negotiations now set to take place in Pakistan. The US and Israel will pause their operations in Iran. In turn, Tehran will allow oil tankers through the Strait of Hormuz in cooperation with their military. But Iranian officials say the war isn't over yet.
1: Well, the Prime Minister is travelling to the Middle East today to discuss fully reopening the strait with leaders in the region. Sir Keir Starmer says they must do all they can to turn it into a lasting agreement. The head of the NHS says resident doctors' strikes have been deliberately timed to cause havoc as they enter their second day. Sir Jim Mackey, the chief executive of NHS England, says many hospitals have been struggling to fill rotas, but that the service is in as good a place it can be. Wes Streeting also says the public are getting fed up with them, while Tory leader Kemi Badenoch is calling for a ban on doctors' strikes. Well, Sam Taylor-Smith is a Bristol-based resident psychiatrist.
3: Slightly more investment in the pay packet and a couple of other areas as well to iron out. I don't think we're a million miles away from a tangible deal, but I think we do need to see those things, as we've highlighted in our letter to Wes Streeting, before we could consider putting it to members.
1: A Strictly Come Dancing star who was arrested on suspicion of rape will face no charges. He was arrested in October last year in connection with an alleged incident in 2024 not thought to have been against a contestant or dancer on the show. It's after another male star on the show was arrested on suspicion of rape. Neither of them have been named. And beavers have been reintroduced in Bedfordshire after 400 years of being extinct there. It's hoped they'll help the natural environment with their dam-building abilities, which help other species with breeding and us with flooding. From Radio News Hub, I'm Frankie Hairsine.
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Another fabulous start to the morning show with the ABC for a Wednesday, and your midweek never sounded better than with Poison Arrow at 9:30. A very good morning. Welcome along then. 3 hours of music, news and sport, getting us all geared up, of course, for England's first match. Scotland still celebrating, and probably no matter what else happens this year, they'll never forget that. Barry Manilow, now he's celebrating too. It's his birthday today. He's 83, born in Brooklyn in New York on this very day back in 1943. For that reason, we've made Baz our featured artist this morning. I'm sure we'll be thrilled to hear that. What else? Well, retro chart today, taking you back even before Barry Manilow had hits. We're in 1971 for the 17th of June, counting down the musical memories. Bradshaw's 2, and of course Nuts at 9, and that is your Wednesday morning.

Robbie Williams. I'm glad he didn't swear in that one. I played one a few weeks ago where when he went off on one, and I couldn't remember which song it was. I thought, I'm going to do this again. But fortunately, he managed to get away with it today. You Think That I'm Strong. 12 minutes past nine. Very good morning. It's midweek, which is that equidistant period between the start of the week and the end of it. I quite like that. And as we get further on in the programme, we get that little bit closer to the weekend. I am, after all, the eternal optimist, and I just never realised it. Now, let's have a look at the first part of our national newspapers today. Most of Wednesday's papers leading on the warning shots fired by a Russian warship near a UK-registered yacht in the English Channel. This all happening yesterday morning. Now, the British couple on board are telling the I newspaper that they were sailing their boat to Normandy and were about 500 metres from the ship. They're describing the interaction as being a bit scary, as indeed you might. Elsewhere, The Guardian also detailing that event, reporting the rare incident took place more than 20 miles south of the Isle of Wight. It all happened at around about 20 to midday yesterday. The paper, including a statement from the Ministry of Defence, who said that following attempts to contact the British vessel, the ship fired warning shots that were not aimed at the vessel and were an attempt to prevent what they describe as a possible collision. Russian warship fires at yacht in the Channel. Now that's the headline on the front page of the Times today. The paper describing the ship as 125 metres long, a frigate from Russia's Black Sea Fleet. Quoting the Russian Defence Ministry saying that the warship fired a preemptive salvo at the motorless yacht as it approached on a dangerous course, and attempts to contact the vessel via radio and with signal flares had, according to Russia, failed. And finally, in our first part, Daily Telegraph, pretty much an identical headline, Russian warship fires shots in Channel, their front page, also featuring a photo of King Charles and Queen Camilla watching their horse reaching high at Royal Ascot on Tuesday. Whether it won or not, I've no idea.

Mickle Sun headline of Vlad fires on Brit OAPs in Channel, along with a photo of the English registered yacht called Bright Future at the centre of the incident. The Russian frigate in question is pictured front and centre in the Daily Express today, along with the headline, Putin's ship opens fire. Daily Mail then. Now they are joining other Wednesday papers detailing the incident in the Channel, asking whether it could be a catalyst for the Prime Minister to wake up and boost defence spending. Last week, the now former Defence Secretary John Healey resigning over the government's long-delayed military spending plan. The government also mentions the defence plans in the Independent. Now, the paper's saying that the Prime Minister's G7 visit has been overshadowed by claims that his defence plan is well short of what is needed to keep Britain safe. Oh, frigate. Now, that is the Daily Star's headline today. The paper reporting that the incident comes just days after Royal Marine Commandos intercepted a Russian Shadow Fleet oil tanker, which was also in the Channel. In other stories, Financial Times leading on SpaceX overtaking Amazon to become the world's fifth most valuable company. Their shares climbed as much as 14% on its third day of trading, paper reporting on that, after a record-breaking initial public offering. Former Deputy Prime Minister Angela Rayner talking in the Daily Mirror today that it's not too late for Labour to regain the public's trust, and this comes ahead of Thursday's by-election in Makerfield. And finally, Metro previewing England's first World Cup match later today, which is going to see the Three Lions taking on Croatia in Dallas, saying that the fans spend a fortune on flights, tickets and televisions, and a pint too, making us proud Three Lions. Those then are national newspapers today, and we've been doing our football thing we really have. We're trying really hard to find do you remember that Ole Ole thing that it was Rod Stewart, wasn't he, did? We're going to dig that out later this week so that Scotland is just as well represented. We've got something fairly seminal today. You can almost write what it is yourself.

Res. Back to the 60s for that one, and to the excerpt from a teenage opera, an excerpt for an opera that never was to be. 24 minutes past nine. A very good morning. It's Andy, you and some fine tunes this morning. Now, in the news, inflation has rather stubbornly remained at 2.8% in the year to May. The pace of food price rises has slowed to a 17-month low. Now, this, according to official figures out this morning. It is, though, still above the Bank of England's 2% target. Transport costs, we're told, now they've risen at their fastest rate, all according to the Office for National Statistics. They're saying that this is certainly the case whilst the rate of price increases in meat, dairy and vegetables has eased a little. Now, today's figures are raising the hope that the cost of living squeeze might not be as bad as had been figured. Now, Chancellor Rachel Reeves welcoming the news, saying that the government has got the right economic plan. Meanwhile, Mel Stride, her Tory shadow, says that prices are still rising too fast. Now, inflation is, of course, the increase in prices over a period of time, affecting how much money people can spend. And it will also affect borrowing costs. We've got news, too, of some other European Union countries. Sweden, the inflation rate at 1.5%, which is up from 0.8% in the previous month, again below their 2% target. In Slovakia, year-on-year EU harmonised inflation rate, that's at 4%, now down from 4.3%, and that's according to data released by their country statistics office earlier today. Well, just one of the stories making the news. More detail of that as we get through the day.

0: music. All adding to our theory that we play the best mix of music anywhere. Yeah, Gabrielle, that one. And Because of You, independent local radio, Wednesday morning retro chart today. Just to even further add to our claims, we're taking you back to 1971 as we count down the top 10, play you the top 5 as it was, with stacks of probably politically incorrect songs. There's a few that I have to avoid playing these days. It's a minefield, this disc jockey lark, I'll tell you. It's just after 9:30.
1: From Radio News Hub, I'm Frankie Hairsign. Thomas Tuchel's side are making final preparations ahead of their World Cup opening match later. England kick off against Croatia at 9 tonight. In other World Cup news, Lionel Messi's equaled the all-time World Cup scoring record of 16 goals after scoring all three in Argentina's win over Algeria. A British woman on board the yacht, which a Russian warship fired a warning shot near, say the incident was a bit scary. And UK inflation remained at 2.8% in May, defying expectations. It remains at the lowest level in a year, largely due to lower food prices.
2: Spirit.

Barry Manilow. And what I think the kids now call the OG, or is it the GOAT? I get ever so confused. He's celebrating his birthday today. He's 83, born back in 1943 in New York on this day. And that one being the original definitive version of Could It Be Magic. It went on to be a massive disco track in the 70s as one of the early tracks from Donna Summer, who he actually performed it live on stage with at one stage. And after that, of course, even over here, Take That managed to make it into the charts with it. We're about due for a remake. What would it sound like now? I dread to think. Now, a British retired couple. These are featured on so many of the national newspapers today. They were on board the yacht, which had warning shots fired at it by a Russian warship in the English Channel. They've been describing that experience as being surreal. Anne and Jane Kelvey, who was sailing 23 miles off the coast of the Isle of Wight, this happening yesterday morning, when they came into seemingly close contact with a Russian frigate. Prime Minister Keir Starmer describing the firing of shots into the path of the UK-registered yacht as reckless. The Ministry of Defence saying that it was an isolated incident. Now, Russia's Defence Ministry is saying that the yacht had been on a dangerous approach towards the warship. The couple said that they were definitely not on a collision course. Recounting the incident yesterday, Jane Kelvey saying that the warship gave out 5 blasts on their horn, which means, essentially, have you seen us? We immediately turned 2 degrees to port so they could see that we had, and that we'd made a deliberate change of course, which, as far as we're concerned, means that we had seen them. A minute or so later, they gave another 5 blasts, followed by 4, to fire small arms. They wasn't aimed at us. It was warning fire that went up in the air, she said. Now, Russian warships regularly pass through international waters in the Channel, which are separate from both UK and French territorial waters. And the ships are, of course, routinely monitored by Royal Navy vessels. Now, in a statement yesterday, the Russian Defence Minister saying that the crew on board the frigate had fired into the yacht's path with rifles after making several attempts to contact the yacht over the radio and launching warning flares. They added too that its sailors had acted in strict accordance with international shipping regulations. Speaking yesterday, Prime Minister Keir Starmer saying that the incident shouldn't have happened and expressed sympathy for the couple, who he said must have been absolutely terrified. Andy Lloyd's Morning Show. Wednesday starting cloudy in most areas with outbreaks of rain and some mist and fog patches. Now, skies will gradually brighten, especially in the north. There will, though, be a few afternoon showers and remaining murky. We're told that's going to be across much of the southwest. Tonight's now extensive low cloud with drizzle affecting southern and western areas overnight. Meanwhile, heavier rain spreading from Northern Ireland into Scotland and Northern England. Clear intervals to the northeast of them, their hills. And as we head into Thursday, now outbreaks of locally heavy rain gradually easing in the north during the day. Now, hill and coastal fog with drizzle, this affecting southern and western areas. Meanwhile, hot sunshine, that's going to prevail in the southeast tomorrow. Top temperatures then for this Wednesday morning, highs of 17 Celsius for Plymouth, 24 in London, Aberdeen 20, Cardiff 19.

Village People and YMCA, a song which I used to really love. It's rather lost its sheen recently. Well, I don't think I'll go into that. The best music, though, that is our guarantee. Even though when it's been co-opted for political reasons, you do tend to get tired of it. But there it is anyway, the YMCA. Is it Wednesday morning? Gosh, it really is. Midweek too. It's Andy with you through until lunchtime. Now, don't you dare forget, if you want to get in touch, very easy to do that. One number, three ways to route it. Now, you can send a message as a regular text on WhatsApp and now on Telegram too. The number 07469 275285. Could be to request a song. Could be, well, for anything at all, really. I just thought I'd let you know.

0: not to be confused with Nelly Diamante, who's quite different, and Song Blue. It's independent local radio. It is Wednesday morning at just after 9:45, and time for our Nuts at Nine, where we dig out, and it could be a guilty pleasure, a comedy classic, something really stupid, or this week, because, of course, World Cup's in the air. I thought I'd do a few football-themed things. Yesterday, we had Blue is the Colour, the Chelsea thing. We also had Back Home by the England World Cup squad from 1970. That one was really quite daft. But today, we're going to be doing something a little bit more modern. Well, by our standards, at least. A song that's actually made the charts a couple of times. And I suspect if England do progress, you're likely to hear this just once or twice. We are going to be doing something for Scotland a little later this week, I promise. We're going to be digging out Olé Olé. Or it could be Ali's Tartan Army. In fact, do you know, I think that's probably the one to run with, because they have a pop at England in that, and I'm sure that's probably the best reason for playing it.
1: Andy

0: Deal Skinner and the Lightning Seeds and our little bit of Roaring the Three Lions on today. They're going to be playing later on. Details of that, of course, are still to come between now and midday. Time now, though, to have a look what's going on in the world of business this Wednesday morning.
1: The FTSE 100 made strong progress on Tuesday as oil fell further amid growing confidence in the US-Iran peace process. It closed up 63 points. Brent crude traded lower at $79 a barrel, slipping from $83 a barrel on Monday. Former Deputy Prime Minister Angela Rayner has defended the drive to boost workers' rights. The new Employment Rights Act has come under fire from business leaders as it gives millions of workers higher pay, new rights and protections, and brings an end to exploitative zero-hours contracts. Rayner told the Unison annual conference that both workers and businesses expect more.
2: Living standards are barely higher than they were a decade and a half ago. Growth isn't just low, it also fails to benefit most people, places and businesses.
1: And new research by the Open University has found employers are finding it increasingly difficult to recruit suitably skilled workers despite large numbers of young people being locked out of the workforce.

0: Bowie and a whole new kind of creature that he reinvented himself as, quite scary at the time, and of course giving rise to the TV series, although some 30 odd years later, back to 1980, and from the album Scary Monsters and Super Creeps, it's those Ashes to Ashes. Time, I think, for us to head stateside for the very first time this Wednesday morning.
1: It's time for more Malicious Gossip.
2: I'm Peter Reynolds, and this is your LA Spins Minute. Big Bang Theory actress Mayim Bialik labeled her experience with GLP-1 drugs a nightmare. She wrote, "I grew up in the limelight with my appearance scrutinized from the time I starred in my own NBC show Blossom at 14. She detailed explosive uncontrollable diarrhea and sulfur burps so violent they left her afraid to open her mouth in public. Phew." Ice Spice will have to sit down for a deposition in Manhattan in September. Wig company The Bella Brand sued Ice Spice last year over 25 custom-made wigs, claiming she purchased them for $20,000 but never paid them. She also trashed them on social media. They're seeking $400,000 for lost business. Not nice, Spice.

having such an amazing second career after splitting with Vince Clarke with Yazzie. There she was then, Alison Moyet, and she, Invisible. It's 7 minutes past 10. Very good morning, Wednesday morning. It's the second hour of our morning show, doing our retro chart two. Now that is coming after the headlines at 11. Today we're taking you way back to the music you were buying, well, if you were around then, back in 1971. I was still at primary school, not concerned with anything, except for a price of a packet of Spangles. It was a much simpler time. Now let's have a look at the national newspapers today. Putin's ship opening fire is the headline in the Daily Express. One of the many front pages focusing on the warning shots fired by a Russian frigate near to a UK registered yacht. The Sun today, they're going with Vlad fires on Brit OAPs in Channel. The retired couple on board telling the on the yacht, at least, telling the I newspaper that the encounter was scary and totally unnecessary. According to the Times, the British defence sources are trying to play down the incident. A Daily Telegraph, though, describing it as a fresh escalation of tensions with Moscow. The Daily Mail asking whether it will prompt the government to wake up and boost defence spending. An investigation by the Financial Times revealing that Russian saboteurs, who are said to have been behind the arson attacks on property connected with Keir Starmer, also recruited at least one other operative in London. The report highlighting footage of an unidentified man with a distinctive tattoo spray painting an Islamic primary school. The paper saying that the discovery raises questions about the failure of British authorities to bring charges over the wider network. The Times today reporting that Keir Starmer's relationship with Ed Miliband has rather broken down since the Energy Secretary asked the Prime Minister to set out a timetable for his departure. Government insiders telling the paper that Keir Starmer was furious about what he viewed as betrayal. Now, they accuse Miliband of ghosting him, refusing to take his calls during a standoff over defence spending. A source close to the Energy Secretary denies those claims. And finally, Angela Rayner telling the Daily Mirror that the by-election in Makerfield marks a line in the sand for Labour. Now, the former Deputy Prime Minister saying that the party has a limited time to prove that it can deliver real change and insisting that it's not too late. Asked whether she would back Andy Burnham as a potential leadership contest, she said that Labour needs to have its best players around. And those are national newspapers for this Wednesday morning.

The Goss Bros Band, Little Lukey 2, When Will I Be Famous? Massive breakout hit for them back in 1988. When Grolsch Bottle Tops mostly stayed on the top of Grolsch Bottles. But they started a trend, no idea what that was about, that and kilt pins on these sort of bomber jackets. You had to be there. Now, looking at some of the stuff that's trending on social media, I do this so you don't have to bother. Most of it is football-related, curiously. Iraq versus Norway. This, one of the biggest online searches, as Sir Erling Haaland prepares to lead Norway into their opening World Cup match. Fans around the world to see whether one of football's biggest stars can announce himself on perhaps one of the world's biggest stages. Kylian Mbappe trending worldwide after another outstanding World Cup performance. Many fans already tipping the French footballer to become the face of the tournament. Argentina, now they're dominating searches too ahead of Lionel Messi's latest World Cup appearance. Millions expected to tune in to see the defending champions begin another quest for glory. France versus Senegal, now that generating huge interest as one of today's headline World Cup fixtures, with supporters expecting one of the most entertaining matches of the group stage. Well, those are some of the things doing the rounds on social media. Have a look at a few others later. Time now, though, just after 10:15, and time for us to head to Manchesterford.

0: at all. I wish I could whistle. Hey, Dad?
1: No, you can't. No, I can't. I've no idea. Ask your mother. I reckon that should cover all the possibilities.
0: I haven't even told you what I want you, have I? Oh, take no notice, our Billy. Don't waste your breath on him. Come here while I try this on you. Take your cowboy hat off a minute. Yeah, just let me put my gun back in me holster. Right. Right, here you are. Oh, just right. Hey, just hold me up while I have a look in the mirror, man. Oh, hurry up. Hey, it's buzzing, innit? Do you like me, Dad?
1: Marvellous.
0: You didn't even open your eyes then, Dad, so how do you know?
1: Intuition.
0: What's up, Alf, love? You haven't got an headache, have you? Well, what a shame. We haven't got an headache, have we, Billy?
2: No, we haven't got a headache, have we, Mum?
0: No, we haven't, have we, Billy?
2: No, we haven't, have we, Mum?
1: Shut up.
0: Well, you deserve all you get, if you ask me.
1: I didn't ask you, Dragon Draws.
2: Oh.
0: Coming home in that state, falling up the stairs.
2: Up the stairs? That's a good trick.
0: Waking half the street.
2: Oh, did you, Dad?
1: And how do you know? You were asleep.
0: Yes, well, that's what you think, isn't it? I watched it all. You come in like a flock of buffaloes.

0: Well, you'd better shape yourself, hadn't you? Because we're out in half an hour.
1: Yeah, Dad. We're going to our school pantomime. Don't you remember?
2: Oh, right. That explains the silly clothes, then. I thought that daft hat was another of your mother's sad attempts at a balaclava.
1: No, I'm in it. I'm a seven dwarf. I'm dopey.
2: Aye, like mother, like son.
0: Well, you could be in it, Alf. You could be grumpy.
1: Oh, yeah, I get that.
0: Or droopy.
1: There ain't one called Droopy Man. Hey, me dwarf's hat's a little bit droopy, though, I think.
0: Yeah. Let me shove a bit of newspaper in it to give it a lift. There you are. That's better.
1: Hey, it's good, innit? Are we going now?
0: We've a bit of time yet, love, and we'll need it to get your father nubilised. Come on, Alf, shape yourself.
2: Give over mithering, Audrey. It'll only take me 5 minutes to get ready. Send the lad to the shop for something for my stomach. The beer must have been off.
0: Oh, he's all dressed up in his dwarf outfit now.
1: It's all right, Mum. I want to go. I like it. I bet everybody will think that it's a real seven dwarf going up our street.
2: Or someone in one of your Mum's balaclavas.
0: Here you are, then. Get a tin of Andrews and you can fetch me 2 pounds of castrated sugar while you're going.
2: Good God.
1: Right. A tin of Andrews and 2 pounds of castrating sugar.
0: That's right. You're learning, love.
2: Learning what, though?
1: Right. Hi-ho, hi-ho, it's off to where we go. We work all day and we get no pay. Hi-ho, hi-ho, right, see ya, tra.
2: So you were just pretending to be dead last night then, were you?
0: Well, there's not exactly a lot to stay awake for when you're that drunk, is there? Lurching about with both legs down one leg of your jammers. Pathetic.

0: not a song that you get to hear very often. It was Harpo 1976 and the follow-up to Movie Star. At a time when Sweden was really producing all the pop talent that Europe needed, with ABBA dominating the charts. Movie Star, of course, featuring vocal accompaniment, if indeed that's the right word, of one Annifrid Lyngstad, who obviously was at a loose end, bored with doing ABBA stuff, and thought, I'll sing on another one. Nobody knew it was her either, not until many years later. Now, I've looked at social media as it affects football, but a few other things to mention today. Jeremy Clarkson, one of the biggest trends over here, after revealing that he's been diagnosed with early-stage prostate cancer. This during the latest series of his television programme, Clarkson's Farm. Now, fans and fellow broadcasters have been flooding social media with messages of support, as it's been reported that he's begun treatment and on his way to recovery. Searches too regarding the Russian warship firing warning shots over the British yacht in the English Channel. They've surged, making it one of today's biggest news stories and prompting too a fresh discussion about growing international tensions. Now, the man that we would like to come and solve those is James Bond. Now, he's trending, or at least the film franchise is, after fresh speculation as to who will be the next 007, with fans once again debating which actor should inherit cinema's most famous license to kill. And nobody's mentioned Idris Elba all morning. Andrew Castle, he's trending following reports he's going to step away from his long-running BBC broadcasting role after this year's Wimbledon Championships, many viewers paying tribute to one of the most familiar voices of the tournament. Now, if you're into your music, do you remember Little Mix? Well, Perry Edwards trending today following details and photos from her recent wedding, sparking discussions across social media, with some fans celebrating the former Little Mix star's special day. And in the world of films, well, Shrek 5, yeah, they're really loving this one, continuing to trend after fresh teasers have, well, they've been published online, reigniting excitement about the return of the much-loved franchise of films, many fans sharing favourite quotes and classic moments online. Just some of the stuff making the news on social media this morning. Time for us to look at the rest of this morning's showbiz.
1: Tom Holland has confirmed he is married to Zendaya after months of speculation the couple had tied the knot. He's now clarified details about the event and confirmed it did happen. The Shaftesbury Theatre in London's West End is to be renamed after Dame Judi Dench. The actress says the theatre has a special place in her heart and the honour is truly overwhelming. Hit TV show Rivals, based on the novel by the late Dame Jilly Cooper, has been renewed for a third series. The award-winning drama features Doctor Who star David Tennant, Poldark's Aidan Turner and former EastEnders actor Danny Dyer. Set in the 1980s, it follows the high-stakes world of British television. And a new Wham! Documentary is to dive into the legacy of the band's history-making tour of China. In 1985, the English pop duo, made up of George Michael and Andrew Ridgeley, became the first Western pop act to visit the country following its cultural revolution. Wham! 10 Days in China will dive into the whys, hows and legacy of the landmark visit.

0: classic high energy and a song which everybody assumes was Stock Aitken and Waterman. It really wasn't, but it certainly inspired so much of what they'd go on to do. The Queen of High Energy, Hazel Dean, and Searching Looking for Love. It's a very happy birthday to Barry Manilow, 83 years young today. Born in New York this day, 1943. Another track from him as our birthday boy coming up. It's just after 10:30, time for the latest news headlines.
1: From Radio News Hub, I'm Frankie Hairsine. Thomas Tuchel's side are making final preparations ahead of their World Cup opening match later. England kick off against Croatia at 9 tonight. In other World Cup news, Lionel Messi's equaled the all-time World Cup scoring record of 16 goals after scoring all three in Argentina's win over Algeria. A British woman on board the yacht, which a Russian warship fired a warning shot near, say the incident was a bit scary. And UK inflation remained at 2.8% in May, defying expectations. It remains at the lowest level in a year, largely due to lower food prices.

Barry Manilow at his most theatrical, I think that's the word for it, and the Copacabana. 1978 with that one, and a song that still sounds as good today as it ever did. 23 minutes away from 11 Retro Chart after the headlines at 11. In music news today, Bonnie Tyler mentioned this yesterday, now cancelling all of her remaining summer tour dates after waking from an induced coma following emergency surgery in Portugal. The Welsh music legend continuing her recovery, this in intensive care. A family thanking fans for their support and hoping she will return to live performing at sometime next year. Former Smiths guitarist Johnny Marr announcing his first solo album in 4 years, entitled The Age of Everything, alongside a new UK tour and the release of a single called Spin. Fans already celebrating the return of one of Britain's most influential guitarists. Boy George revealing that he's been using artificial intelligence to recreate his younger voice for a new version of Karma Chameleon, saying that the technology could help artists regain ownership and control of their own music. Sheffield Legends Pulp, they've announced a brand new live album and a concert film celebrating their hugely successful reunion shows. Now fans will be able to relive classics including Disco 2000 and, well, all of the others. Both of them are going to be released later this summer. Madonna and Sabrina Carpenter, now they've teamed up for a new music video that's generating huge online attention, bringing together one of pop's biggest icons with one of its youngest and newest, and Westlife celebrating 25 years at the top with a release of behind the scenes video diaries ahead of their anniversary tour. Now all of this designed to give fans a nostalgic look back at one of the UK's most successful boy bands.

0: Richard and Karen Carpenter with an electric guitar. Now, you weren't expecting that. Well, it's been around for a while now, in fairness. I'll Say Goodbye to Love. It's 18 away from 11. Keir Starmer warning Andy Burnham against launching an immediate challenge to his leadership if he does become an MP, urging both him and the party to focus instead on the election for a new Greater Manchester mayor. Now, if Andy Burnham does win in Makerfield tomorrow, he would have to resign as Manchester's mayor, with a by-election then to run to replace him, than expected by the 6th of August. Now, Burnham is widely anticipated then to challenge the Prime Minister for the leadership. That, of course, if he is successfully elected to Parliament. There are a lot of ifs in all of this. Now, speaking from the G7 summit, Keir Starmer saying that a leadership contest would be a bad thing for the country, and reiterating too that he does intend to fight any challenge. Now, Keir Starmer also saying that the potential mayoral election would be very important, and that his party were going to have to pull their sleeves up to make sure that there is another Labour victory. The Prime Minister also indicating that he would offer Andy Burnham a cabinet job if he wins in Makerfield, telling reporters that he does hope he does win, and if so, he'll play a big part in the Labour government. The Prime Minister's warning coming as the Labour MP Wes Streeting says that he is prepared to trigger a leadership contest as soon as next week. Now, Wes Streeting, may remember, resigned as Health Secretary last month, said though that he has delayed making a leadership challenge until after the Makerfield by-election in order to give Andy Burnham a chance to take part in whatever is to come. And in other bits and pieces today, a chef revealing a little-known supermarket trick, which apparently could save shoppers some time and money by asking. It's not at one of those pre-packed things. This is where they actually have an actual, genuine butcher there to customise cuts of meat whilst they wait. Now, experts saying that many customers don't realise that this is something that butchers generally very happy to do, and can make meal preparations so much easier. Speaking of grub, and food experts encouraging people to give their barbecue potato salad a makeover this summer by adding a spoonful of basil pesto, or a splash. Now I'm trying to read this carefully. A splash of pickled brine. What on earth is pickled brine? I would have thought that was, well, not an oxymoron. It's quite the opposite. While the potatoes are still warm, apparently, they're saying that this simple twist adds extra flavour without much effort. Baked beans would do that. A taste test comparing sausages from 7 major UK supermarkets. Now, they've crowned Aldi the surprise winner, beating more expensive rivals, including Marks and Sparks and Tesco, in a blind comparison. Well, they say it's a surprise, but there was one a couple of years ago where it wasn't for sausages, it was actually for Christmas puddings, but either Aldi or Lidl came out on top, ahead of all of the big names, including Harrods and, well, some of the surprising things that you would have expected. Fortnum and Mason were well down the list. And last foodie fact of the morning, experts saying avocados can stay fresh for several extra days if they're correctly stored and checked daily as they ripen. It seems getting the timing right could help to reduce food waste and to save money. There is an increasing thing with buying food or fruit, particularly from supermarkets, that quite often you buy them and they're absolutely rock hard. The bananas are bright green, and well, we've been having a bit of a thing with these flat peaches. My mum's developed a thing for those in her dotage, so I've been buying those, and they're absolutely inedible for a few days, and then they go really soft, and then the next day they're mouldy. You've really got to get the timing right. Let's have a look what's going on in the world of sport from the people who don't have to worry about these kind of things.
1: England begin their World Cup campaign tonight as they take on Croatia in Dallas. With tough conditions and longer games due to water breaks, winger Bukayo Saka says substitutes are going to play a big part.
2: It's not only 11 players that are going to play. We have an amazing squad, so much talent, and players on the bench need to be ready to come in and make an impact.
1: Elsewhere, Lionel Messi has equaled the all-time scoring record at the World Cup after scoring all three in Argentina's 3-0 win over Algeria. In transfer news, Tottenham Hotspur are understood to have reached an agreement with Brighton to sign Jan-Paul Van Hekker for £52 million. cricket, and Joe Root's not ruled out extending his unexpected return as England's test captain. But for now, he's looking forward to this week's second test.
3: I'm very excited with the opportunity that we have ahead of us, and to be captaining this group of players is really exciting opportunities. It's going to be a really fun week.
1: They take on New Zealand at the Oval. And in the Women's T20 World Cup, England beat Ireland by 4 wickets yesterday, but Nat Sivebrunt did have to retire. She insists it was just precautionary.

0: down.
1: Joe Jackson. And is she really going out with him? Do you know, I think she probably is. 9.5 minutes away from 11 o'clock. In America, Donald Trump may decide to release a preliminary deal to end the war with Iran before Friday. Now, that's according to the American Vice President J.D. Vance, saying this after the U.S. President said that the agreement had already been signed, which may or may not be true. Now, Vance has been describing what's described as a memorandum of understanding between both America and Iran as about a page and a half long and a very general document. Now, senior US officials also began giving some details about the deal, briefing that the Strait of Hormuz would fully reopen on Friday, the same day that the deal is formally going to be signed in Geneva. Now, Iran's foreign minister confirming a new round of negotiations on reaching a final peace deal with America is set to begin in Switzerland on the very same day. In other news today, and a man has been charged in connection with an alleged arson attack on a memorial wall in Golders Green in North London. The 45-year-old from Ilford is accused of starting the fire at the site in Limes Avenue on the 27th of April. This prompted an investigation at the time by counter-terrorism officers. Now, he's been charged with arson and is due to appear at Westminster Magistrates Court today. He's alleged to have damaged a memorial cabinet belonging to a community group which was next to the wall, and which is a tribute to the thousands of protesters killed in a crackdown in Iran back in January. Now, a section of the wall is dedicated to those killed in the Hamas attack at the Nova Music Festival, which of course took place in Israel in 2023. The fire itself, which started just after midnight, was spotted very quickly, put out at the time, and didn't spread to the wall itself. That's according to the community group. The Metropolitan Police saying that the man is a dual British and Iranian national. Commander Helen Flanagan, who's the head of counter-terrorism policing in London, saying that the charge marks another step forward into one of the investigations into a series of arson attacks targeting the Jewish community and Iranian diaspora in London. One of the major stories making the news today is also about Donald Trump in America. Now, you may remember they've got a performing arts centre which was named and created in honour of the fallen Prime Minister, JFK, of course, died back in 1963. Donald Trump has essentially put people in place to serve on the board and renaming it after himself. Now, this has had to go through the courts in America where they finally decided that it's not theirs to change. Apparently it was created by Congress and only Congress could rename it, which so far they've declined to do. So scaffolding is up and Trump's name is coming down. Time for us to head stateside.
2: It's time for more malicious gossip.
3: I'm Peter Reynolds and this is your LA Spins Minute. Comedian Pete Davidson was seen pushing a stroller in New York's Central Park after his former wife complained that she was taking care of their baby by herself. Uh-huh. The couple broke up last month, and Pete's ex, Elsie Hewitt, has been documenting everything online, complaining that she's not getting enough sleep. Yeah, well, that's called having a baby. Netflix has greenlit the adult animated comedy series, Dealies. The official logline for the show states, a savant salesman, a gentle gladiator, a quiet virtuoso, a summoner of the divine, and the poor soul who hired them. All part of the staff at Dealies, a big box store. Sounds like an animated version of the comedy series Superstore. Cancelled! I'm Peter Reynolds, and

House Martins and Five Get Overexcited. Towards the news and redressing the 1960s imbalance, Johnny remembers.

3.5 morning show when it's past 11. A very good morning. Welcome along. It's our midweek retro chart, then third and final hour of our programme today. And we're jumping in to the 17th of June 1971. The songs you were buying on this very day. And last week at 3, this week dropping down 7 places to 10 for the Motown legend that was Ardeen Taylor. And this week, Indiana Wants Me. I said, a drop of 5 this week at 9 for Neil Diamond, and also on its way down the Elgins at 8, and Heaven Must Have Sent You. It's a climb up 8 places for a song that was going to be a big hit, but not for many years, and for the Happy Mondays. Yep, he's going to Step on You Again, the original version from John Congas at 7. It's a climb of 1 at 6 for Mungo Jerry and Lady Rose, and moving into the top 5 then, up 3 places for Tammy Lynn, I'm Gonna Run Away From You at

reached the retro chart 1971. And this week at number 5, Tammy Lynn, I'm Gonna Run Away From You. Another climb up 5 places for Blooming Spannerman this week. It's number

week, so number 9 in our charts this week, climbing up 5 places to 4. It's Blue Mink and the Bannerman. And last week at 2, this week a drop of 1 place for Tony Christie.

0: Tony Christie belting them out in his unique style. This week, number 3 in our retro chart this very day, 1971. And I did what I did for Maria. Last week, top of the tree, number 1 spot, and a drop down one place this week for Dawn, and knocked 3 times at
1: number 2.

0: Harmless Fun back in 1971. These days, though, they've classed it as stalking. It's Dawn number two in our charts and knocked three times. It's the music you were buying this very day, 1971. And before the number one, let's have a look, shall we, at the story so far.
1: The top 10 countdown.
0: This week at 10, it's a drop of 7 for Ardeen Taylor, Indiana Wants Me. I Am, I Said, down 5 at 9, Neil Diamond. And a drop of 3 places at 8 this week, The Elgins and Heaven Must Have Sent You. It's a jump up 8 places at number 7 for John Cungus, and he's going to step on you again. And a climb of 1 at 6, Mungo Jerry and Lady Rose. Into the top 5, at 5 up 3, Tammy Lynn, I'm Gonna Run Away From You. Also on its way up, The Banner Man this week at number 4 for Blue Mink. And a drop of 1 for Tony Christie at 3, I Did What I Did For Maria. This song

0: song that's really credited with being the first Euro hit, with it being essentially a nonsense song. It translates brilliantly across any languages where no language is really needed at all. There they were, they're middle of the road, number one this day, 1971, and Chirpy Chirpy Cheep Cheep. That's your retro chart over and done with them for this Wednesday morning. Back tomorrow for Thursday, and we'll do it all over again. Different year, different songs, same kind of idea. Time to look to the skies, I think.
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0: Now, today started fairly cloudy in most areas with outbreaks of rain and some mist and fog. Now, skies will be brightening up during the morning, especially in the north. However, there will be a few showers and remaining quite murky in the southwest tonight. Now, extensive low cloud with drizzle. This is going to be affecting southern and western areas overnight. Heavier rain, though, spreading from Northern Ireland into Scotland and the north of England. Clear intervals to the northeast of those hills. And for Thursday now, outbreaks of locally heavy rain gradually easing in the north for Thursday. Now, hill and coastal fog with drizzle affecting southern and western areas. Hot sunshine in the southeast. That's probably the takeaway from all of this. Top temperatures then for this Wednesday morning. Highs of 24 Celsius in London. We've got 18 in Glasgow, 22 Birmingham, Cardiff, 19 degrees for you.

Nina Lovitch, 1979, and My Lucky Number. Television presenter Jeremy Clarkson's revealing that he's been diagnosed with prostate cancer. Now, the news was announced in an episode of the latest series of the TV series Clarkson's Farm, which was aired yesterday. I think it was yesterday. It's not exactly clear when the footage was filmed, but the series was shot in both 2024 and 2025. Now, 66-year-old Jeremy Clarkson is seen in telling two of the series regulars, those being Caleb Cooper and Charlie Ireland, about his diagnosis, both of whom at the time were clearly very shocked by the news. Now, the former Top Gear presenter didn't clarify at what stage of cancer he'd been diagnosed, but did describe it as aggressive and that a portion of his prostate had to be removed as part of the treatment. He said that he disappeared off the other week to have a biopsy, and it is cancer and it's aggressive, but apparently at a very early stage. Now, he reckoned in this at least he'd be fine, whilst telling the two men that he would be out of action for a little while. Now, in a separate discussion with Cooper in the following episode, Jeremy confirming that the type of cancer is, well, telling him that it was prostate, 10% of it dead, 10% where the cancer is. Jeremy Clarkson later telling the other star, Gerald, that he's had the op, and fingers crossed that it's worked. We just don't know yet. Now, as I say, this programme was actually recorded quite some time ago, so this is, well, almost old news. We would obviously be very interested to know exactly how things stand now, and I suspect we'll probably find out over the coming days.

0: because of the greatest music of all time. It's the morning show, Andy with you through until lunchtime today, as we always do. At time now, just after 11:30, let's have a look at the latest news headlines.
1: From Radio News Hub, I'm Frankie Hairsine. Thomas Tuchel's side are making final preparations ahead of their World Cup opening match later. England kick off against Croatia at 9 tonight. In other World Cup news, Lionel Messi's equaled the all-time World Cup scoring record of 16 goals after scoring all three in Argentina's win over Algeria. A British woman on board the yacht, which a Russian warship fired a warning shot near, say the incident was a bit scary. And UK inflation remained at 2.8% in May, defying expectations. It remains at the lowest level in a year, largely due to lower food prices.

ABBA, bringing us around to 25 minutes away from 12 and the name of the game. Now, if you're planning a night in tonight, I thought I'd give you the lowdown on what's on telly. And for football fans, well, you probably know the highlight of what you're going to be watching tonight. Give you a bit of an idea of some of the other stuff on offer. BBC One tonight getting underway. Now, we're starting a bit early with this one. 5:30 is our coverage. Portugal versus the Democratic Republic of Congo. Coverage starting at 5:30, kick off at 6 o'clock for that one. All of the action from the opening match in Group K. Now, this is happening at the Houston Stadium in America, of course, a lot of beer being drunk. We'll talk about that later, I suspect. Now, after the football on BBC One, we've got EastEnders at 8:30, followed by Death in Paradise. Over on BBC Two, it's cricket today at the Test, England taking on New Zealand. That's highlights of day one of the second Test in the three-match series, all held at the Oval in London. That's followed by QIXL and Live at the Apollo, rounding up your night's viewing. ITV1, changing ends, that's from 7:30 until 8. But in fairness, nobody really cares about that. It's the next one. It's the World Cup, England's first outing, FIFA's World Cup 2026, England taking on Croatia. Now, the coverage starting at 8 o'clock tonight, kick-off 9. All of the coverage from the Group L match being held at the Dallas Stadium in America. Thomas Tuchel's side are getting their campaign underway. Now, these two teams, they have met before. Last time was at the European Championships back in 2021. Now, at that time, England won the group stage encounter 1-1 at Wembley, thanks to a second-half finish from Raheem Sterling. They also met in the semi-finals at the 2008 World Cup in Russia, when Croatia came from behind to win 2-1 in extra time, and to reach their first major final. Kieran Trippier, now, he scored a fifth-minute free kick in that time to give England the lead. But the chequered ones replied in the 68th minute. Thanks, and no thanks. Obviously, there's history here, and certainly not a shoo-in at all. Over on Channel 4, we've got Location, Location, Location, followed by The Light in the Hall and Still Waters and Night Coppers rounding up your night. And Channel 5, lastly, GPs Behind Closed Doors, which is where they spend most of their time, in fairness. You try seeing one out in the wild. Inside the Towers of London, The Mystery of the Mary Rose. I thought that was on the... I've no idea, but apparently it's inside the Towers of London now. And Surgeons, A Matter of Life and Death, and that rounding up your night's viewing. And we know what we're going to be talking about tomorrow, don't we? Time now, though, for our 11s is...

0: Eat the Beat Megamix then for this Wednesday morning. It's a groove is in the heart. Do you know, I think it probably is. Now, win, lose or draw, it's guaranteed we're all going to be talking about England's performance tomorrow. One thing we shan't be talking about tomorrow, of course, is perhaps in terms of politics, one of the most important things to happen this year. It's going to be the Makerfield by-election up in Manchesterland. And, well, depending on how that all plays out, we will find out towards the end of Thursday, I would have thought, so we'd actually be able to report it on Friday. And obviously, because it is an election, it's one of those things we keep mum until it's all over and done with. The outcome of it, though, depending, of course, whether Andy Burnham does manage to do what he's hoping to do, could be quite a revelation for the Labour Party. We're waiting to see how all of that plays out. Newspapers today, Daily Telegraph. Now, they're leading with what they describe as a fresh escalation in tensions between Britain and Russia after the Russian warship fired warning shots towards a British yacht, which was in the English Channel. This raising fresh concerns over security and international relations. The Daily Mail, their headline on this story is Putin opens fire in the Channel, reporting then that a Russian frigate fired warning shots towards the yacht, the incident having sparked international concerns. The Sun focusing on the frightening experience for the retired British couple, one aged 71, the other 69, who found themselves at the centre of the confrontation after warning shots were fired from the Russian frigate. Daily Star highlighting the incident, suggesting that the warning shots came amidst growing tensions following the seizure of a Russian Shadow Fleet tanker by the Royal Marines. Daily Mirror, now they're featuring an interview with Angela Rayner, who said it isn't too late for Labour to rebuild public trust despite recent political setbacks and criticisms. The Guardian, now they're talking too about the warning shots fired close to the yacht by the Russian warship, reporting that the incident does come amidst heightened tensions between Britain and Moscow. Financial Times, now they're taking a completely different direction, reporting about SpaceX, which has become one of the world's most valuable companies following its latest milestone, highlighting, they say, the continued rapid growth of the global space race. Well, those are the stories in the national newspapers today. Time for us to see what's going on in the world of football. Yep, it's time for our World Cup review, and obviously eyes all on England.
1: The superstars have come alive at the World Cup. In Group I, Kylian Mbappe scored two goals in France's 3-1 win over Senegal. Norway got their campaign off to a flying start too. They beat Iraq 4-1, with Erling Haaland also netting twice there. Meanwhile, in Group J, current holders Argentina beat Algeria 3-0, and it was all about that man, Lionel Messi, who scored all three. In doing so, he equaled Miroslav Klose's all-time scoring record of 16 goals at the World Cup. Tonight's the night for England as they get their World Cup campaign underway in Dallas against Croatia. England boss Thomas Tuchel says they're ready to make the nation proud.
2: I can assure every fan in the country that we have 26 100% committed players who know their role, who are ready to buy into their role on and off the pitch, and who are ready and committed to the idea of team spirit and being unselfish.
1: Before England's game, Portugal faced the Democratic Republic of Congo in Group K, and Ghana faced Panama in the other Group L match.

our final track this morning from the birthday boy, Barry Manilow, playing Mandy, celebrating his birthday today. We played three tracks in toto for him. He's 83 today, born in America, New York to be precise, this day 1943. News stories just coming in this morning. Two more people, a man and a woman, have been charged following protests in Southampton over the murder of the student Henry Nowak. Now, the protests, which took place on the 2nd of June, all happening after police body cam footage was released, showing the 18-year-old being handcuffed as he lay dying following the stabbing by Vikram Digwa. Now, 23-year-old Digwa was later jailed for life with a minimum term of 21 years, that all happening on the 1st of June. Now, his sentence, though, has been referred to the Court of Appeal by the Solicitor General under the unduly lenient sentence scheme. Now, Thomas Thacker, who's aged 35 from Southampton, along with 52-year-old Amanda McCartney from Fratton in Portsmouth, they have now been charged with violent disorder. They're due to appear at Southampton Magistrates Court later today. Hampshire and Isle of Wight Constabulary saying that to date, 25 people have been charged in connection with the investigation. Now, several people have been jailed for their parts in the disorder. 12 police officers and a police dog were injured during the protest, which initially saw crowds demonstrating outside the city centre police station before gathering close to the Digwa's family home. Now, Digwa, as of course you're probably aware, stabbed Nowak with a large blade back in December of 2025, which he said he carried on grounds of his Sikh faith, and then lied to the police at the scene, falsely claiming that he'd been the victim of a racist attack. Now, he'd led officers to arrest Nowak at the time, instead of the killer himself. The Independent Office for Police Conduct have since launched an investigation into the force's response. It's independent local radio then for a Wednesday morning, 7.5 minutes away from midday. Time to start, as you mean to go on, rocking hard into the lunch break.

think of starting the morning show with that today, but I thought I'd frighten the horses or maybe just wake you up a little more than you need. It's Rainbow and I Surrender. And that brings us to an end of our programme today. Thanks ever so much for being with me from 9 o'clock. I'll be back tomorrow morning. We'll do it all over again for a Thursday morning, licking our wounds collectively, or maybe even celebrating, you never know, England taking us proudly onwards in the World Cup. Have yourself a lovely afternoon, and I'll see you tomorrow morning, bright from 9.

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1: Iran and the US have agreed to a temporary truce with oil tankers allowed safe passage through the Strait of Hormuz for 2 weeks. Our reporter Lucy Gorman-Lee has more.
2: After Donald Trump's apocalyptic warning yesterday to wipe out an entire civilization, Iran put forward a 10-point peace plan with negotiations now set to take place in Pakistan. The US and Israel will pause their operations in Iran. In turn, Tehran will allow oil tankers through the Strait of Hormuz in cooperation with their military. But Iranian officials say the war isn't over yet.
1: Well, the Prime Minister is travelling to the Middle East today to discuss fully reopening the strait with leaders in the region. Sir Keir Starmer says they must do all they can to turn it into a lasting agreement. The head of the NHS says resident doctors' strikes have been deliberately timed to cause havoc as they enter their second day. Sir Jim Mackey, the chief executive of NHS England, says many hospitals have been struggling to fill rotas, but that the service is in as good a place it can be. Wes Streeting also says the public are getting fed up with them, while Tory leader Kemi Badenoch is calling for a ban on doctors' strikes. Well, Sam Taylor-Smith is a Bristol-based resident psychiatrist.
3: Slightly more investment in the pay packet and a couple of other areas as well to iron out. I don't think we're a million miles away from a tangible deal, but I think we do need to see those things, as we've highlighted in our letter to Wes Streeting, before we could consider putting it to members.
1: A Strictly Come Dancing star who was arrested on suspicion of rape will face no charges. He was arrested in October last year in connection with an alleged incident in 2024 not thought to have been against a contestant or dancer on the show. It's after another male star on the show was arrested on suspicion of rape. Neither of them have been named. And beavers have been reintroduced in Bedfordshire after 400 years of being extinct there. It's hoped they'll help the natural environment with their dam-building abilities, which help other species with breeding and us with flooding. From Radio News Hub, I'm Frankie Hairsine.
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1: A fine day with plenty of sunshine for many of us and feeling very warm in some places. Cloudier with some rain in the north and west, with a high today of 25 degrees Celsius.
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1: In the Champions League, Arsenal claimed a narrow quarterfinals first leg victory over Sporting Lisbon, putting their first back-to-back losses of the season behind them as Kai Havertz netted the only goal of the game in stoppage time. Meanwhile, Liverpool face Paris Saint-Germain tonight in their Champions League quarterfinal. In a huge game in the battle for the playoffs in the Championship, Southampton dominated Wrexham, beating them 5-1 to leapfrog the Welsh side into sixth place. Manchester United players are backing Michael Carrick to lead the club on a permanent basis. Carrick has transformed United since taking the job until the end of the season, guiding them to third in the league. Winger Amad Diallo says he'd love to see him stay.
7: He's been here not too long, but he's been doing very good. He's not the player who decide if he's going to be the manager, but yeah, we are really happy to have him as a manager.
1: And in snooker, Polish teenager Michał Szczebarczyk has become the youngest player to win a world championship match after defeating former women's world champion Onyi Ng. He's just 15 years, 2 months and 25 days old.

0: And that was Ellie Goulding there with Love Me Like You Do. Hello, welcome on board to Radio Sandwich.
1: Yes, and hello from me as well. It's Al and Rob. He is Al, I am Rob, and we're here for approximately 55 minutes with all things musical and a few things that we do discuss. And I'm sure that you'd like me to tell you what we're about to discuss.
0: It helps, doesn't it? Otherwise, it'd be, what's next? Carry on.
1: Just on another point, Ellie Goulding there got to number one and on February of 2015. But it's interesting to note that in this day and age of the singles charts here in the UK, that was in the singles charts for over 12 months.
0: Really?
1: Which is a long, long period of time. I just thought I'd chuck that in there for a bit of information you may be interested in.
0: Thank you.
1: You learn stuff every day.
0: Is that because it was part of the 50 Shades of Grey film?
1: I suspect so.
0: Yeah,
1: that was one of the reasons for it because, of course, that was an award-winning film. And yeah, never saw it myself.
0: No, I haven't, no.
1: Never was interested. And, of course, the other thing is that I was asked the other day about this show by somebody who will remain anonymous. And they said, well, are you both in the same place? Well, it's interesting to note, dear listener, no, we're not.
0: No, true.
1: I'm on the Norfolk coast. And Mr. Smart over there, he's in a studio in the depths of Leicestershire.
0: Or even Ashby de la Zouche, how's that?
1: Couldn't even be further apart.
0: No.
1: And but by means of modern technology, we're able to do this, and what a great thing it is. And yes, so onto the subject in hand, two matters for discussion today, as usual, and they are light-hearted. The first one is laughter the best medicine. It's an old saying. Oh yes, laughter's the best medicine. but is it true? There's a lot of scientific data on this, and I'm not, as I said, off air, going to get into the depths of serious illness
0: that
1: kind of thing. What we're actually talking about is that if you're a little bit depressed or you're a little bit, you've had a bad day at work, because we've all had one of those.
0: Oh, too true, yes.
1: Oh, I've had a bad day. You come home, you walk through the back door, you throw your bag down, and the wife gets it in the neck. I've had a rubbish day. And it's all that kind of thing, and it's got a bit of a cold. And so is laughter the best way of curing these things? Or certainly helping it.
0: Yeah,
1: we'll have a look at that. And secondly, we're going to be having a look at a situation, and I'm not bothered about people's evening attire in bed, but is it right to wear socks in bed?
0: Socks in bed. Oh, fair enough, right.
1: Socks in bed. Uh-huh. I mean, because the people do. They do wear them, and they still, you know, because I would have thought, well, in this day and age of central heating, do you need them? But people wear them for all sorts of reasons.
0: Yeah.
1: So there's your two subjects.
0: Okay.
1: And maybe people at home or wherever they are might have their own opinions on this. Keep them to yourself.
0: Right. Let's have a bit more music then, shall we, whilst people ponder on that, because we will be asking questions later. Not that you can answer them, but you get me drift. Anyway, here's Adrian Gervitz, a classic. Got it.

0: And that's from the 1980s. That was Adrian Gervitz with a classic.
1: Yes. Lovely. Very nice tune as well. I get the feeling, was he a one-hit wonder?
0: Couldn't tell you.
1: I don't think I recollect much of anything else he did. However, I could be wrong. You never know.
0: Anyway, laughter is the best medicine.
1: Yes. Now then, this is to do with that old saying. I mean, it's been said for years. Your mum probably said it, you know. Oh, yes, a good old laugh. My mother used to say to me, if you can laugh, things are never quite as bad, which is a kind of the same thing. Hmm. It is. And do you think laughter is the best medicine?
0: I think it's one bit of medicine, certainly. I think if you can laugh at yourself, that helps sometimes. You know,
1: I've never had any issue in that.
0: No, me, no, me neither.
1: I've got to be honest, most people laugh at me, and so I have to be able to laugh at myself. Anyway, this thing, we're talking about general things, you know, if you're a bit down because you've had a rough day at work, yeah, or something like that, because everybody does, because you can love your job, but some days it just doesn't go right. And I've got to be honest, right, even in this job, you'll go on air, and some days it's just not right. It just doesn't, you know, it's one of those kind of things. And you think, oh, and as I say, you can come home from work, throw your bag on the table, and the poor wife gets it in the neck. And it'd be no good to

0: A good hearty laugh relieves physical tension and stress, leaving your muscles relaxed for up to 45 minutes.
1: Wow. Yeah.
0: Imagine that. Or you're all stressed out and your muscles are all tense and everything, and you have a good old laugh, and 45 minutes, you're all relaxed. I've been to several, see loads of comedians over the years, and I've had some really good old hearty laughs, but all it did was give me a sore stomach.
1: Yes.
0: So I think to myself, well, is it? Oh, I don't know. But it actually, according to these people, it actually boosts the immune system.
1: Mm.
0: Never knew that.
1: No.
0: It boosted the immune system because apparently it decreases stress and hormones, and it increases immune cells and infection-fighting antibodies. Now, that's a scientific fact that it is, that because it fights antibodies, thus improving your resistance to disease.
1: Mm.
0: You see a lot of people who pretty well laugh all their life. It has that, and of course it's that thing, it triggers endorphins. Everybody knows that, you know. It's a feel-good thing. It's the body's natural feel-good chemical, isn't it?
1: Yeah.
0: An endorphin, if you can say it. They promote an overall sense of well-being. And you could say the same about a glass of whiskey.
1: You could, yes.
0: But it's not the same. It's not the same kind of thing. It protects the heart.
1: Hmm.
0: And there's a thing. It improves the function of blood vessels and increases blood flow, which can help protect you against heart attacks and other cardiovascular problems. Now, I'm not saying that. This is thishealthguide.org. I can't prove this one way or another. That's what they're saying.
1: Mm-hmm.
0: Who am I to argue? Is it good for weight loss? Because I've heard this a lot, that it's good for weight loss. And I think to myself, how in the name of...
1: I'm not so sure on that one, because it doesn't work for me.
0: How is it good for weight loss? Because, I think, well, you get weight loss, go for a walk. That's that might help. But apparently it laughter does burn calories. It's no replacement for going to the gym or for a walk or anything like that, but it does... apparently they did a study and they found that laughing for 10 to 15 minutes a day can burn approximately 40 calories. Oh, well, that's wonderful, because that means I can have a half of a penguin.
1: Half and a rest, yes.
0: Because if it burns 40 calories, I mean, I don't know how many calories are in what, a chocolate biscuit, but I'd have to say it's a good half a chocolate biscuit, that. So there you go. You can have, you can laugh for 15 minutes and you can have yourself a half a chocolate biscuit at the end of it and not feel guilty of it.
1: No.
0: You know, if you're an angry person,
1: yes,
0: there are people out there that are just angry.
1: I know.
0: You could just lose the temper, can't they? Well, apparently, if you're an angry person, laughter it diffuses anger and conflict faster than and a shared laugh. If people see the funny side of something and they can laugh together, that can diffuse something that can get quite heated. Now, I have to say, I've known people out there, especially in my younger days, if you laughed at them, they'd hit you. So I don't know whether I'm subscribing to that. But generally speaking, it is the best medicine. And a study in Norway found that people with a strong sense of humour outlive those who don't laugh as much.
1: Mm.
0: Oh, that's it then. I mean, that's me. I've got a sense of humour. And the difference was particularly notable in battling certain serious diseases. Can't prove that. The study was done in Norway. But certainly, if you've got a strong sense of humour, you see people laughing. They're laughing all the time. They never stop. You think, what are you laughing at? Why are you so cheerful?

0: you know, early morning people.
1: Mm.
0: And you go to work and you say, oh, here again, oh, today, oh, and you're not really in the mood. And you walk in an office or wherever it is you work, and there's somebody there telling jokes and laughing at 8:30 in the morning, and you think, oh, oh, shut up. You know, but these people exist, and they do seem to stave off all sorts of, a lot of people I know, you know, they laugh a lot and they seem to be quite healthy. So, yes, you could argue the point that it does have the earn its title, it being the best medicine, and I think you've got to agree it's probably quite right.
1: It's not far off. I'd say it's very therapeutic, but whether it's the be-all and end-all cure, I'm not so sure, but I think sometimes just having somebody who will actually listen to you, you know, and if you had a bad day and you just tell them, and I think that helps, you know. But if you can laugh at the same time.
0: That's all part of the talking thing. Let's talk. I'm going to be honest. As you walk down the street, certainly where we live, it's quite a small community, and everybody kind of knows everybody else.
1: Mm.
0: And you walk down the street in the morning, and morning, are you okay? Are you all right? And most of us will go, yes, I'm fine, thanks. But there are some days when you think, no, I'm not all right. But if you say that to them, they just go, oh, fine.
1: Yeah,
0: walk away.
1: Yeah.
0: Like, they don't go, oh, sympathetic. Oh, dear, what's the matter?
1: No, well, no, quite.
0: Tell me all your troubles and all. No, they don't do that. You come back in and get the cup of tea.
1: I'll sing, you've got your troubles in a minute.
0: Right,
1: let's have a bit more music. You got a choice now, because I don't give you choices very often. You can have Cops and Robbers by The Hoosiers, or you can have Barbra Streisand with Stony End.
0: Well, I think I would go for Streisand.
1: Done.

0: It was a lovely song. That was Barbara Streisand and Stony End.
1: Yeah, Laura Naira song.
0: That. Yes, yeah, good.
1: He wrote it, did a very good version of it as well. In fact, wrote lots of good tunes, did she. And that was probably one of the best. But Streisand, for me, they don't come much better.
0: No. It's funny you were saying about something people are angry. I was talking to the neighbour who's actually done a van conversion. So although I say neighbour, they actually tend to live in a van, which, you know, their choice. But apparently I was driving along the A50 towards Glenfield. And if you know that, you'll probably know that, Rob. But
1: yeah,
0: if you're not aware of that, it's on the outskirts of the city of Leicester. And it's a two-lane road, and he wanted to turn right. Now, the car in front was all over the hockey, going one lane to the other. So, gently bit the horn and indicated where he wanted to go and moved over. The car that was doing all the weaving went into the inside lane at this point. Got to the lights, and there's traffic lights, so they stopped. The car in front actually got out with a baseball bat. So all that Paul could do, he said, it's the only time I've ever done it, I went through a red light, because he said, I feared for my life. Now, yeah. Who in the right mind drives around with a baseball bat ready for action? I mean, that is just...
1: Well, it's certainly the... it's a topic that we've never discussed.
0: No, we haven't, no.
1: Because it's probably a bit too serious for us, but road rage, that is it, and that's what it's called, and there's a lot of it about. And strangely enough, people that tend to get involved in that kind of thing are normally in the wrong.
0: Well, you find that
1: generally they're in the wrong. And I've always believed, having driven all my life and pretty well all my working life before I retired, was that I did driving. And of course, you're an advanced driver. But I've always believed that getting into a car, my car weighs 2 ton, and getting into that, setting off, you're in charge of a lethal weapon. It can kill people, and at the end of the day, you have to be aware of that, and I think you have to respect it. And the best drivers need to are also aware of that and need to respect it. And when you've got road users, that certainly pedestrians, where sometimes they just step off the curb, they don't think, they just go. And you'll get people saying, well, they should never have stepped off the curb and the car wouldn't have hit them. And the argument is that if you're going at the speed or a reasonable speed, you wouldn't hit them. And even if you did, you wouldn't do any damage or not that much damage because you're that bit slower. So it's that kind of thing. And road rage itself, I find, is generally because people are angry, never get angry behind the wheel.
0: No,
1: they've always used to say, didn't they, that you know, never have an argument and then jump behind the wheel.
0: Definitely not.
1: Don't get angry behind the wheel. It just doesn't work. And I had a friend of mine, a lady, who when people used to have a go at her on the road, and I'll leave it at this, and she said, when they used to get really angry with me, and generally they were in the wrong, but I used to just blow them a kiss. And she said it's always had the desired effect. They've just gone oof and gone. She said, so, you know, if you take that sting away, the minute you blow them a kiss, just because you can't argue with yourself.
0: True. Right. We'll have a bit more music, then we'll go on to the second subject. Bedroom socks, fair enough. Yeah. Well, this is Frankie Valli and Dawn.

0: Alan Drobb.
1: There you have it.
2: There you do have it. I used to be able to sing like Frankie Valli when I was three.
1: And in the bath, or in the shower, yes.
2: Then, oh, yeah, standing on a box. So on to the second subject, and this is the bit, I'm going to get a bit personal. I've said this before. Do you wear socks in bed?
1: I do not, no.
2: And you can swear to that quite categorically.
1: I can, yes.
2: You're unanimous in what you say.
1: Yes.
2: Right. But it's a thing. It's a thing. That people do wear socks in bed.
1: That's why they call them bed socks. Yeah. Sorry about that. I interrupted. No, laughter makes you feel good, you know.
2: It's fine. It's a thing. But I think to myself, well, I don't wear them. But funnily enough, I don't wear socks in bed, but I did see somebody walking through town today. There's very day I was in the market,
1: right,
2: and I thought I shall purchase some chips, as is my wont. But I only have a kiddie corn. Only have a kiddie corn because I can't eat any anymore. I'm watching my weight, and this young lady walked past me, and my good lady wife said, "Do you see that?" And yes, I did. And she got her pajamas on. So I don't think she was a holiday maker. However, there it is. And she did have socks on. But did she wear them in bed? I have no idea. But certainly to wear your pajamas out in the street. Oh, what a thing. So anyway, this wearing of socks. There's a website out there. It's called northeastpost.co.uk, where we found this information. And it said, wearing socks to bed, especially as you'll be in them for a long period of time, may decrease blood circulation. Oh, really? Especially when they're too tight. So there's your first thing.
1: Yeah,
2: if you're going to wear them, don't wear tight ones. Get the loose variety.
1: Loose socks. Yes.
2: Yeah. And the best thing to do would be to ensure that your pajamas or whatever else you sleep in aren't tucked in between the socks. Now, I can see this. There's a picture building up.
1: Oh, there isn't, yeah.
2: With somebody going to bed.
1: You're going to suggest a wee willy winky hat now, aren't you?
2: No, I could
1: see that coming, yes.
2: Somebody going to bed with their pyjamas on and the pyjama bottoms tucked inside the socks. Anyway, there you have it. I've had to wipe my eyes because the tears are running.
1: Anyway. You do talk a load of rubbish sometimes, Colin.
2: Yeah, absolutely. So don't. She would play a bit of music.
1: Yeah, yeah. Here's one for your song for yourself, Gene Pitney. True love never runs smooth.
2: We'll come back to this.

0: Yes, Gene Pitney and True Love Never Runs Smooth.
1: Yes, very good. Wonderful. So we'll go back to the socks because I've composed myself now.
0: Right, carry on.
1: I got to the bit where it says that you shouldn't wear tight socks because it cuts off your circulation.
0: Right.
1: And the other thing is, don't tuck your pyjama bottoms into your socks because that makes them even tighter.
0: Uh-huh.
1: Stopping your circulation. Now, good idea. This all comes from a lady called Dr. Deborah Lee, who's a health expert, and she says, a good idea, if you're going to wear socks, wear them a size bigger than what you need, which makes a lot of sense.
0: Yeah, fair enough.
1: But then you come to the serious bit, and it says, in a recent study, many bacteria such as E. coli were found to be present in socks as they are on the doormat. Because you find this kind of thing on your doormat and on socks as well. So you imagine that, going to bed with E. coli in your socks.
0: Well, I suppose it's better than milk chocolate.
1: Many people will wear the socks all day. This is disgusting. This is absolutely disgusting. If this is a rant, this is it. Many people wear the socks all day and they get into bed with the same socks on. Absolutely disgraceful. Disgusting, that is. You wear the same socks all day and then get into bed with them. And this is, according to Dr. Deborah Lee, is very unadvisable because it's likely to increase the risk of a variety of infections, including, and I quote, UTIs. Wearing socks in bed can increase the risk of fungal infections. Well, of course.
0: Like
1: athlete's feet.
0: Right.
1: Now, I've done a little bit of running, but I wouldn't class myself as an athlete, but I've never had athlete's feet, so I don't know what that is. But I certainly know a lot of athletes don't get it. But why would people wear socks in bed? This is the question. Why, in this day and age, with all your central heating and all that kind of thing, would they wear socks in bed? And of course, here it is. Cold feet.
0: Yes, yeah.
1: That might be the reason between. Mm. And cold, when your feet's cold, you can't sleep.
0: No.
1: One of the things is that if you put socks on, it would aid with sleep. But when you balance that out with all the other stuff, like E. coli and UTIs and athlete's foot, I'll stick with where I am and not wear socks.
0: Fair enough. Yeah.
1: I won't be sticking my pyjama bottoms in them either.
0: Not if you wear shorts, no. Well, I wear shorts this time of year, so.
1: Yeah, well, I suppose that's it's one of those things. It's a subject that you think, is this serious? And it is a serious subject. I know I've really taken the make a bit, but it is. And people who do suffer from cold feet, it's not funny. But if you've got to wear them, that's the advice that's coming out. Make sure they're clean. Don't wear the ones you've been wearing all day and make them a size bigger.
0: Yeah.
1: And then your circulation will be all right and there shouldn't be that much bacteria knocking around to cause you any problems. That's what they say. So if you've got to wear them, size bigger. Make sure they're clean when you go to bed.
0: Yeah, and we just happen to have an offer on at the moment for bed socks. So if you contact whatever our email address is, then we'll send you some bed socks.
1: Yeah.
0: If we don't give the email address, you ain't going to get very far, are you?
1: But not right, no.
0: No, right. More music then. This is America and Sister Golden Hair.

0: Alan Drobb.
1: And I've just remembered the email address, radiosandwich@gmx.co.uk.
2: Is that for the socks, is it?
1: Yeah. If you can get socks out of me, well done.
2: Please don't write for the socks. Right. Anyway, but if you have anything else that you'd like to impart or you'd like to tell us about or subjects that you may like to hear discussed in our own special way, please do contact us, radiosandwich@gmx.co.uk. That'll do, won't it?
1: It will, yes, yep.
2: Said that very well, like a true presenter. Sister Golden Hair, America, great tune, never released in this country.
1: Was it not? Oh.
2: No. You won't find it. It was a number one in America, and it did very well in Canada, and certainly in most charts in America, because America's got more than one chart. They've got charts all over the place. In certain countries like Australia, got to number 28. But no, I can't find any listing for it in the UK singles charts at all, taken off the fifth album in 1975. But there it is. So I always thought it was a big hit in the UK. No, Horse With No Name and all that kind of thing.
1: Yeah.
2: But no, not that one.
1: So you live and learn another school day, yes.
2: Every day is a school day. Certainly is here anyway. yes. So do you notice that as we move along in the show, the songs that we play, I often think they're a wonderful variety. That's a testament to your good choosing.
1: Thank you very much.
2: That's all right. It's a pleasure. You can pay me for that a little bit later on. What's next in the music agenda?
1: Well, again, I'll give you a choice. I'm just looking at the clock. So, yeah, we've got a choice. You could have Belinda Carlisle with Big, Big Love, which I think was only released last year. Or you can have Little Richard with a bit of Tutti Frutti to go on your ice cream.
2: Do you know me? I'm a big rock and roll fan, so it has to be Tutti Frutti for me. Wah, bah, bah, bah, bah, bah.

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1: If you like rock, you'll like this.
2: 1, 2, 3 o'clock, 4 o'clock, rock. 5, 6, 7 o'clock, 8 o'clock, rock. 9, 10, 11 o'clock, 12 o'clock, rock, we're gonna rock.

0: So there you have it, two for the pricey one. We had Tutti Frutti and a bit of Rock Around the Clock from Bill Haley and his Comets.
1: Yes, there you go. And wonderful, wonderful way to finish a show.
0: It is.
1: Were they rocking around the clock, a physical clock, or does it mean we were rocking around 24-hour clock? I have no idea.
0: No, anyway, not me.
1: What a great show it's been, and we've had a good old laugh, and I hope, dear listener, you have enjoyed it. And from me, Rob Polland, until next time, bye for now.
0: And from me, Al Smart, over in Leicestershire, bye for now as well. We're going to play out with this one, which was featured if you were around in the 1970s and you were listening to offshore radio. It was played tirelessly, shall I say, on Radio North Sea International. It's called Man of Action by the Les Reed Orchestra. I like the song. I think Rob likes the song. So we'll close the show with that. So bye for now.

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1: Iran and the US have agreed to a temporary truce with oil tankers allowed safe passage through the Strait of Hormuz for 2 weeks. Our reporter Lucy Gormanley has more.
2: After Donald Trump's apocalyptic warning yesterday to wipe out an entire civilization, Iran put forward a 10-point peace plan with negotiations now set to take place in Pakistan. The US and Israel will pause their operations in Iran. In turn, Tehran will allow oil tankers through the Strait of Hormuz in cooperation with their military. But Iranian officials say the war isn't over yet.
1: Well, the Prime Minister is travelling to the Middle East today to discuss fully reopening the strait with leaders in the region. Keir Starmer says they must do all they can to turn it into a lasting agreement. The head of the NHS says resident doctors' strikes have been deliberately timed to cause havoc as they enter their second day. Sir Jim Mackey, the chief executive of NHS England, says many hospitals have been struggling to fill rotas, but that the service is in as good a place it can be. Wes Streeting also says the public are getting fed up with them, while Tory leader Kemi Badenoch is calling for a ban on doctors' strikes. Well, Sam Taylor-Smith is a Bristol-based resident psychiatrist.
3: Slightly more investment in the pay packet and a couple of other areas as well to iron out. I don't think we're a million miles away from a tangible deal, but I think we do need to see those things, as we've highlighted in our letter to Wes Streeting, before we could consider putting it to members.
1: A Strictly Come Dancing star who was arrested on suspicion of rape will face no charges. He was arrested in October last year in connection with an alleged incident in 2024, not thought to have been against a contestant or dancer on the show. It's after another male star on the show was arrested on suspicion of rape. Neither of them have been named. And beavers have been reintroduced in Bedfordshire after 400 years of being extinct there. It's hoped they'll help the natural environment with their dam-building abilities, which help other species with breeding and us with flooding. From Radio News Hub, I'm Frankie Hairsine.
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1: A fine day with plenty of sunshine for many of us and feeling very warm in some places. Cloudier with some rain in the north and west, with a high today of 25 degrees Celsius.

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0: Hi, this is Steve Benz from The B-Side. 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It's The B-Side with Steve Benz on Shout Radio. 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
1: Iran and the US have agreed to a temporary truce with oil tankers allowed safe passage through the Strait of Hormuz for 2 weeks. Our reporter Lucy Gormanly has more.
2: After Donald Trump's apocalyptic warning yesterday to wipe out an entire civilization, Iran put forward a 10-point peace plan with negotiations now set to take place in Pakistan. The US and Israel will pause their operations in Iran. In turn, Tehran will allow oil tankers through the Strait of Hormuz in cooperation with their military. But Iranian officials say the war isn't over yet.
1: Well, the Prime Minister is travelling to the Middle East today to discuss fully reopening the strait with leaders in the region. Keir Starmer says they must do all they can to turn it into a lasting agreement. The head of the NHS says resident doctors' strikes have been deliberately timed to cause havoc as they enter their second day. Sir Jim Mackey, the chief executive of NHS England, says many hospitals have been struggling to fill rotas, but that the service is in as good a place it can be. Wes Streeting also says the public are getting fed up with them, while Tory leader Kemi Badenoch is calling for a ban on doctors' strikes. Well, Sam Taylor-Smith is a Bristol-based resident psychiatrist.
3: Slightly more investment in the pay packet and a couple of other areas as well to iron out. I don't think we're a million miles away from a tangible deal, but I think we do need to see those things, as we've highlighted in our letter to Wes Streeting, before we could consider putting it to members.
1: A Strictly Come Dancing star who was arrested on suspicion of rape will face no charges. He was arrested in October last year in connection with an alleged incident in 2024 not thought to have been against a contestant or dancer on the show. It's after another male star on the show was arrested on suspicion of rape. Neither of them have been named. And beavers have been reintroduced in Bedfordshire after 400 years of being extinct there. It's hoped they'll help the natural environment with their dam-building abilities, which help other species with breeding and us with flooding. From Radio News Hub, I'm Frankie Hairsine.
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1: A fine day with plenty of sunshine for many of us and feeling very warm in some places. Cloudier with some rain in the north and west, with a high today of 25 degrees Celsius.

0: there. 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
1: Iran and the US have agreed a temporary truce with oil tankers that allowed safe passage through the Strait of Hormuz for 2 weeks. Our reporter Lucy Gormanley has more.
2: After Donald Trump's apocalyptic warning yesterday to wipe out an entire civilization, Iran put forward a 10-point peace plan with negotiations now set to take place in Pakistan. The US and Israel will pause their operations in Iran. In turn, Tehran will allow oil tankers through the Strait of Hormuz, but Iranian officials say the war isn't over yet.
1: The head of the NHS says resident doctor strikes have been deliberately timed to cause havoc as they enter their second day. Sir Jim Mackey, the chief executive of NHS England, says many hospitals have been struggling to fill rotas. And beavers have been reintroduced in Bedfordshire after 400 years of being extinct there. It's hoped that they'll help the natural environment with their dam-building abilities, which help other species with breeding and us with flooding. From Radio News Hub, I'm Frankie Hersine.
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1: A fine day with plenty of sunshine for many of us and feeling very warm in some places. Cloudier with some rain in the north and west with a high today of 25 degrees Celsius.
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We play music like this. It's a living thing. Or maybe some of this. How about this?

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1: Iran and the US have agreed to a temporary truce with oil tankers allowed safe passage through the Strait of Hormuz for 2 weeks. Our reporter Lucy Gormanley has more.
2: After Donald Trump's apocalyptic warning yesterday to wipe out an entire civilization, Iran put forward a 10-point peace plan with negotiations now set to take place in Pakistan. The US and Israel will pause their operations in Iran. In turn, Tehran will allow oil tankers through the Strait of Hormuz in cooperation with their military. But Iranian officials say the war isn't over yet.
1: Well, the Prime Minister is travelling to the Middle East today to discuss fully reopening the strait with leaders in the region. Keir Starmer says they must do all they can to turn it into a lasting agreement. The head of the NHS says resident doctors' strikes have been deliberately timed to cause havoc as they enter their second day. Sir Jim Mackey, the chief executive of NHS England, says many hospitals have been struggling to fill rotas, but that the service is in as good a place it can be. Wes Streeting also says the public are getting fed up with them, while Tory leader Kemi Badenoch is calling for a ban on doctors' strikes. Well, Sam Taylor-Smith is a Bristol-based resident psychiatrist.
3: Slightly more investment in the pay packet and a couple of other areas as well to iron out. I don't think we're a million miles away from a tangible deal, but I think we do need to see those things, as we've highlighted in our letter to Wes Streeting, before we could consider putting it to members.
1: A Strictly Come Dancing star who was arrested on suspicion of rape will face no charges. He was arrested in October last year in connection with an alleged incident in 2024 not thought to have been against a contestant or dancer on the show. It's after another male star on the show was arrested on suspicion of rape. Neither of them have been named. And beavers have been reintroduced in Bedfordshire after 400 years of being extinct there. It's hoped they'll help the natural environment with their dam-building abilities, which help other species with breeding and us with flooding. From Radio News Hub, I'm Frankie Hairsign.
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1: A fine day with plenty of sunshine for many of us and feeling very warm in some places. Cloudier with some rain in the north and west, with a high today of 25 degrees Celsius.

bought me a brand new DAB radio, so I can listen to Van Bennett. It's better listening to all that sport rubbish, isn't it? Oh, much better, Vaughn.

0: It is a ping.
1: Who knew?
0: And who knew on the Non-Stop 404? We also played you a little bit of REO Speedwagon, and I Can't Find This Feeling. I also played you. What else did we have there? We had Fat Les and Vindaloo. Oh yeah, we all like a bit of Vindaloo. Trouble is, you know what Vindaloo does, don't you? And Vindaloo makes you want to go to the loo. And it's a good thing that I can't get my sound effects in time. Oh, hang on, no, I have got it. There we go. And we also played you Three Lions as well. From Bedell Skinner and the Lightning Seeds. Right. It's time to say hello to you. Wherever you might be. And give it some contact details. On Shout Radio here in Blackpool. Hello to our listener in Pomona in the United States. Our listener in Kessel in Germany, our unknown listener in the UK. Our listener in Finland, our listener in Hutchinson and Wichita in Kansas. Bonjour to our listener in France. Good to have you on board as well. Where else can you find me then this afternoon? Well, we are on Proud Radio in Walsall in the West Midlands. Coastal Dream Radio here in the UK. Pride Community Radio in Boston in Lincolnshire. 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Heart and Soul Radio. That is in Manchester. 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

0: and Aylesbury Radio, and that is in Buckinghamshire. 01 253 934 966 is how you can call me. 01 253 934 966. 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Same title, different song, the 5 o'clock sing along, the wheel, and back to the old school on the way. Now it's time to get a travel update.
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0: Let's start off with the national roads. On the A1 southbound with the junction of the A46, there is a broken down vehicle, it's down to one lane. The A30 around the junction of the A39, there's a road traffic collision. Both lanes are shut there. And that's going eastbound and westbound, I'm afraid. The M27 eastbound between junctions 9 and 10, there is a broken down vehicle, it's down to 3 lanes. The A36 northbound, should I say, between the junction of the A303 and the A350, there is an accident involving an overturned vehicle. There are very long delays. It is down to 1 lane. And for once, that's it for the national roads. It's not looking too bad. Which has allowed me to have a massive swig of my coffee. Believe me, I live on coffee.

0: made a disruption between Clapham Junction, Willesden Junction and Watford Junction, affecting London Overground and Southern. There has been damage to the overhead electrical cabling between Shepherd's Bush and Willesden Junction. Because of this, both London Overground and Southern are running shuttle services between Clapham Junction and Kensington Olympia. Southern trains between East Croydon, Clapham Junction and Watford Junction will only operate between East Croydon and Clapham Junction and Kensington Olympia. London Overground trains will be revised to run between Clapham Junction and Kensington Olympia only. Cancelled in full, diverted to operate to and from Richmond. And this major disruption will last to the end of today. Lines are reopened between Wolverhampton and Birmingham New Street, affecting Avanti West Coast, Cross Country, London and North Western Railway, Transport for Wales and West Midlands Railway. That's due to a person being hit by a train in the Dudley area earlier today. As services for covered trains still may be cancelled, diverted or delayed up to 60 minutes. Disruption on the Elizabeth line between Stratford and Shenfield due to a fault with the signalling system at Gideon Park. Trains are being cancelled, delayed up to 15 minutes or revised to terminate and start from Gideon Park. Delays through Shortlands on Thames Link due to a vehicle striking a bridge between Shortlands and Bickley. Trains may be delayed. Disruption between Inverness and Aberdeen on ScotRail. That's due to a failure of the electricity supply, meaning trains are being delayed up to 60 minutes or cancelled. On the tubes, the District Line has severe delays between Turnham Green and Richmond due to damage to the overhead electrical cabling. The Docklands Light Railway has minor delays between Canary Wharf Bank, West India Quay, Popular and Tower Gateway due to a faulty train at Limehouse. The Elizabeth line between Whitechapel and Shenfield has delays due to a signal failure at Gideon Park. The Millbay line is severely delayed between Kensington Olympia and Willesden Junction.
1: Excuse me.
0: That is due to the problem with the overhead electrical power cables. And the Victoria line has severe delays while they fix a track fault again at Walthamstow Central. Tickets being accepted on London buses. If you are stuck somewhere, let me know when it's safe to do so on 01253 934 966, 01253 934 966. You can also text and WhatsApp 07951 078395. That is 07951 078395. We'll have another update for you at around about 5:15 this evening. In the meantime, though, it is time for this usual feature.
2: Hello, this is Lorraine Kelly. Now it's time for Same Title, Different Song on Bennett's Big Drive Time.
0: And this is where I'll play you two tracks which share the same title but very little else. There are not covers of each other. Both of these are called Cruel Summer. The first one by Taylor Swift, and I think you know the second one.

Cruel Summer, Bananarama. And also we did have Taylor Swift and Cruel Summer. We shall have another same title, different song for you and on the show tomorrow afternoon. In the meantime, keep your requests coming in. Let me know where you would like me to play you. If there is a particular song you would like playing, it's not a problem. I can get that on the air for you.

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Sorry, I'm laughing at a comment I put on Facebook. 01253 934 966. 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

but fair. This one from Tamsin Archer. I love this song, Sleeping Satellite. It is right here on Better Speed Drive Time. 4:45 already.

Michael Jackson, the king of pop himself. And Don't Stop Until You Get Enough. It's right here on Bennett's Big Drive Time, with you all the way through till 6 this evening. Still to come, we do have the 5 o'clock sing-along, The Wheel and Back to the Old School. Have I got a good couple for you on Back to the Old School? One from the... Well, both of them, actually, from the 1970s. So if you like your 1970s music, you're going to love that. The Wheel is also on the way. We'll also have Traffic and Travel for you. And, of course, we will go back to the old school towards the very end of the show. Let me have another swig of my coffee. And I'm telling you, that's no cheap coffee either. That's Dow Egberts, that is. Do you know how much a massive jar of that is in the shop? 13 quid for a massive, massive jar. And I mean, it's worth it. It is actually worth it from B&M Bargains. Because I got that jar of coffee probably about 3 months ago. And it has lasted 3 months. So that's pretty good. I emptied the last of what was in the jar into the coffee pot the other day. But yeah, it has. It's lasted, which is good. Just coming up to the top of the hour then, the news on the way. Stay tuned to me right here on Bennett's Big Drive Time.

0: 9 News Centre at 4. It's emerged a former healthcare worker tried to sell the Princess of Wales private medical records. Kate was a patient of the London Clinic in 2024. Our correspondent Emma Birchley has more from the Data Watchdog, which has cautioned the ex-employee.
1: The conduct involved the deliberate misuse of highly sensitive personal information and an offer to disclose it for financial gain, representing a clear breach of trust. And the statement goes on to say that it was felt the caution was appropriate.
0: The private hospital says it takes pride in high standards of care and discretion. The BBC Director General has announced 550 of the planned 2,000 job cuts will be taken from news, TV and radio-related roles. Matt Britton hopes cutting back in those areas will make £160 million in cost savings.
2: No.
0: Donald Trump once again threatened further military action on Iran if a deal to be signed on Friday falls through.
3: If I don't like it, if they don't behave, we'll go right back to dropping bombs right smack in the middle of their head, as they've misbehaved for 47 years.
0: Speaking at the G7 summit in France, the US president says the agreement would mean Iran will never have a nuclear weapon. In other news, Jeremy Clarkson's revealed he's been diagnosed with prostate cancer. The TV presenter says he expects to be fine and has had surgery. In sport, England fans are flooding into Texas for their opening World Cup game with Croatia tonight.
4: I think we've got pace up the flanks. I think we're underdogs and we've not had much. I don't know, there's not much chat about us, so I think we're going to kind of creep up under the radar.
5: It suits us, yeah.
0: Kickoff is at 9 o'clock our time, and England cricketer Sonny Baker's taken the first wicket on his debut to lead New Zealand on 107 for 4. It's day one of the second test at the Oval. That's the latest. I'm Leisha McKenna.
6: I have something here for you. 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

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And now it is time to face the music. I bet it.

0: sea. And if you've nothing better to do, then I'd listen to my pal. 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
3: Welcome back then to the second hour of Bennett's Big Drive Time on your favourite station. It is Alan Bennett with you all the way through till six, still to come. The 5 o'clock sing-along of The Wheel and Back to the Old School. We also will have Traffic and Travel for you as well.

0: if you do want to get in touch. It's 01253934966. Sorry, I have just seen something absolutely hilarious on Facebook. 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On social media, on the text of WhatsApp, should I say? Is that Facebook post that's done it? 07951078395. 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
0: And we're going to knock three times. This is Dawn.

Kent Brockman here with a bit of exclusive news. You're listening to Aaron Bennett. He might not have any Emmys or any Golden Globes, but he does play great music.

0: Oh yes, a train, and play that song, which was used. It uses the melody of the Hoagy Carmichael song "Heart and Soul." Heart and soul, heart and soul. It's one of the first things you learn when you learn to play either the piano or the keyboard. You learn to play "Heart and Soul," and I can play "Heart and Soul" on the piano. Anyway, we also had Status Quo. We were rocking all over the world. And Dawn, we knocked three times. It's time to get the latest traffic and travel.
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0: Right then, starting off with the roads. And on the A1 southbound, with a junction of the A46, we do have a broken down vehicle. It is down to one lane. The A30, please avoid if you can, between 39 and the A391. There is quite a serious road traffic collision. With two lanes closed and the carriageway going to be shut for quite a while. Why is it whenever I do the traffic and travel I start flipping sneezing? On the M6 southbound between 17 and 16 there is a broken down vehicle, it's down to three lanes. And on the A36 northbound with the junction of the A303 there is an accident involving an overturned vehicle. Long delays there and it is down to one lane.

Avanti West Coast Cross Country London and North Western Railway, Transport for Wales and West Midlands Railway. Trains are still being cancelled, diverted, or delayed up to 60 minutes. Major disruption between Clapham Junction and Wealdstone Junction, as well as Watford Junction, affecting London Overground and Southern. Due to damage to the overhead electrical cabling between Shepherd's Bush and Wealdstone Junction. Southern and London Overground are running shuttle services between Clapham Junction and Kensington Olympia. Southern running services from East Croydon to Kensington Olympia only. London Overground running between Clapham Junction and Kensington Olympia only. Cancelled in full or diverted to operate to and from Richmond. Still, minor delays between Bickley and Shortlands on Thames Link due to a road bridge being hit by a vehicle. Trains are now being delayed up to 5 minutes. Disruption between East Croydon and Gatwick Airport on Gatwick Express Southern and Thames Link due to a fault with the signalling system between East Croydon and Gatwick Airport. Trains are being delayed up to 20 minutes or revised. Disruption between Inverness and Aberdeen due to a loss of the electricity supply between Aberdeen and Inverness, meaning trains are being delayed up to 60 minutes or revised.

and at the Tuba Network. On the Circle Line, minor delays due to train cancellations. The District Line, severe delays between Turnham Green and Richmond due to damage to the overhead cabling. Good service elsewhere. Tickets being accepted on London buses, London Overground and South Western Railway. The Millway Line has severe delays between Clapham Junction and Kensington Olympia. That's due to damage to the overhead electrical cabling there. Good service elsewhere. Tickets being accepted on London buses. The Victoria Line, severe delays due to that track fault at Walthamstow Central. Tickets being accepted on London buses, the Suffragette Line, the Weaver Line, Greater Anglia, South Western Railway, South Eastern, Great Northern and Thameslink. And there is your travel update. We shall have another one tomorrow.

And in the meantime, before we go to the wheel, let me give you a quick update on how you can get in touch. If you want to get a request in, you need to do so while there's still time.

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0: 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I'd do anything for love, but I won't do that.

dearies, it's Mrs. Mickens here from Bushman Patch. You're tuned in to Alan Bennett. He's really good looking, you know, and he plays the most wonderful music. Oh,

Gigidiestiano, I'll fly with you. Got to quickly say hello to Dave on Totally Cool Hits Radio. He's been busy cleaning. I'm going to try and squeeze it in. We're going to overrun slightly if I do this, but it doesn't matter. Let me see if I've got it. Yes, I have. Right, I'm going to play this one for Dave. When I'm cleaning windows, a bit of George Formby to take us to back to the old school.

0: Sanders.
1: Chance of playing as one of the old school tunes, you know? 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All that heat banging stuff. Aye! Mary Doll hates that, but still play it, you know? Play in a bad mood, you know?
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3: And on back to the old school, we've got a good one for you. And definitely one for Dave. We all know he likes to pump up the jam. Whether that be Strawberry, Raspberry, Blackcurrant.
4: Pump up the jam, pump it up while your feet are stumping. And the jam is pumping, look at.
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1: Iran and the US have agreed to a temporary truce with oil tankers allowed safe passage through the Strait of Hormuz for 2 weeks. Our reporter Lucy Gorman-Lee has more.
2: After Donald Trump's apocalyptic warning yesterday to wipe out an entire civilization, Iran put forward a 10-point peace plan with negotiations now set to take place in Pakistan. The US and Israel will pause their operations in Iran. In turn, Tehran will allow oil tankers through the Strait of Hormuz in cooperation with their military. But Iranian officials say the war isn't over yet.
1: Well, the Prime Minister is travelling to the Middle East today to discuss fully reopening the strait with leaders in the region. Sir Keir Starmer says they must do all they can to turn it into a lasting agreement. The head of the NHS says resident doctors' strikes have been deliberately timed to cause havoc as they enter their second day. Sir Jim Mackey, the chief executive of NHS England, says many hospitals have been struggling to fill rotas, but that the service is in as good a place it can be. Wes Streeting also says the public are getting fed up with them, while Tory leader Kemi Badenoch is calling for a ban on doctors' strikes. Well, Sam Taylor-Smith is a Bristol-based resident psychiatrist.
3: Slightly more investment in the pay packet and a couple of other areas as well to iron out. I don't think we're a million miles away from a tangible deal, but I think we do need to see those things, as we've highlighted in our letter to Wes Streeting, before we could consider putting it to members.
1: A Strictly Come Dancing star who was arrested on suspicion of rape will face no charges. He was arrested in October last year in connection with an alleged incident in 2024 not thought to have been against a contestant or dancer on the show. It's after another male star on the show was arrested on suspicion of rape. Neither of them have been named. And beavers have been reintroduced in Bedfordshire after 400 years of being extinct there. It's hoped they'll help the natural environment with their dam-building abilities, which help other species with breeding and us with flooding. From Radio News Hub, I'm Frankie Hairsine.
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6: 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Once again, we'll have our one-hit wonders, instrumental hit of the week, break the record, and a comparison cover song segments. 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
1: A fine day with plenty of sunshine for many of us and feeling very warm in some places. Cloudier with some rain in the north and west, with a high today of 25 degrees Celsius.

Randy there, opening today's show for us and taking us back to 1981. And remember that one, Rodeo Romeo. He also welcomed you to another 2 hours of Tim Rogers Country, which this is, and I'm Tim Rogers, and this, my friends, is Mackenzie Carpenter.

Well, there's a surprise for Don Williams fans, of which I'm sure there are many, even now. He sadly left us in 2017, now released Epilogue, the Sellotapes, Don Williams' 26th album. Tracks and versions originally recorded at his basement studio in Tennessee and never released until now. So get yourself a copy of that, Epilogue, the Sellotapes. That's not Sellotapes, but Sellotapes. Don Williams and Louisiana Saturday Night. Before that, a new single from Mackenzie Carpenter, High Pony. Okay, let's have a look at the country calendar now. And on the 22nd of June, Roy Drusky, born 1930, Chris Christopherson, 1936. On the 23rd, Bluegrass Man, Ralph Stanley, he left us in 2016. June Carter Cash, born 1929, and Elton Britt, died in 1972. Montgomery Gentry joined the Grand Ole Opry in 2009. Alison Krauss is 55. And Jesse McReynolds, of Jim and Jesse fame, he died in 2023. On the 24th, Ramblin' Tommy Scott. He was born 1917. On the 25th, Billboard magazine retitled its Hillbilly chart Country and Western in 1949. On the 26th, Doc Williams. He was born 1914. Gretchen Wilson is 53. And Elvis Presley's final concert appearance took place in Indianapolis in 1977. On the 27th, Elton Britt, born 1913. Laurie Morgan, 67. Joe Mafers died in 1986. Bobby Osborne of the Osborne Brothers died in 2023. On the 28th, George Morgan, father of Laurie. He was born 1924, and the movie Grand Ole Opry premiered in Nashville in 1940. Kelly Pickler's 40, and Elvis Presley's guitarist Scotty Moore. He left us in 2016. Okay, time to celebrate a couple of country birthdays.

0: Tim Rogers Country, celebrating country birthdays and telling you a bit about what's been going on in the big, bright, wonderful world of country music. And I can tell you, celebrating birthdays this week, Alison Krauss. She's 55 this week. There she was with Union Station from an album released last year called Arcadia, a tune called Richmond on the James. Next up, Laurie Morgan's celebrating her 67th this week. And there she was from 1995, her third number one and third bestseller to date. I didn't know my own strength. Well, if you're clock watching, it's time we looked at the top five country singles in America. I call it the Big Five. Let's kick it off now, and the first of our two new entries. It comes from Morgan Wallen.
1: Number five.

Well, there's a man who's rarely away from the top five, Morgan Wallen, Don't We? That's his current single. It makes a new entry at this week's number five. One more new entry to go. I'll be back very soon with another look at the big five country singles in America.

0: Now, there's a classic country song, if ever there was one, written by Tom T. Hall. It was the biggest hit by Jeannie C. Riley, Harper Valley PTA. 1968 was the year that it shot to number one, and it became her bestseller. Number one for 3 weeks in the country charts, also a sizable pop hit, and it even went top 20 in the UK. Good to hear that one again. Jeannie C. Riley, Harper Valley PTA. Love the dober on that one. And that was followed by the B-side, a song called Yesterday All Day Long, taken from the album Harper Valley PTA.
1: Hey everybody, this is Vince Gill.
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7: Hi folks, Susie Boggs here with Tim Rogers, where the music's just gotta be country.

I've been talking about this forthcoming album by Dan Seals and guests for quite a while now. It's a 16-track album called Dan Seals and Friends, The Last Duets, available August the 28th this year. There was Dan Seals and Catherine McPhee and The Healing Kind. More tracks from that album as I receive them.

back in 1986, we would see that the Forrester Sisters were number one this week and that year. Kathy, June, Kim and Christy. They had five number ones in their career. This was the third. Mama's Never Seen Those Eyes.

number four this week, it's Riley Green, still hanging in the Big Five with Change My Mind. You've just been listening to it. More from the chart very soon. All right, time to turn our attention to the first triple play on Tim Rogers Country. We're looking at tracks from 62, 71, and 81. I wanna-

punching out some classic hits for you there. First off, from 1962, Billy Grammer and I Want to Go Home, otherwise known as Detroit City. And I have to say, that's not unlike the Bobby Bear version that did so well for Bobby in 1970. But there's the original version, the first time that song was committed to wax, by Billy Grammer, 1962, Detroit City, co-written incidentally by Mel Tillis. Next up, Freddie Weller, and a hit for him in 1971. In fact, it was his last major hit to date, Freddie and Another Night of Love. Finally, Eddie Rabbit, Step by Step, from 1981. More triple plays in the next hour of Tim Rogers Country, many more great classic country hits as well.

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1: Iran and the US have agreed to a temporary truce with oil tankers allowed safe passage through the Strait of Hormuz for 2 weeks. Our reporter Lucy Gormanly has more.
2: After Donald Trump's apocalyptic warning yesterday to wipe out an entire civilization, Iran put forward a 10-point peace plan with negotiations now set to take place in Pakistan. The US and Israel will pause their operations in Iran. In turn, Tehran will allow oil tankers through the Strait of Hormuz in cooperation with their military. But Iranian officials say the war isn't over yet.
1: Well, the Prime Minister is travelling to the Middle East today to discuss fully reopening the strait with leaders in the region. Keir Starmer says they must do all they can to turn it into a lasting agreement. The head of the NHS says resident doctors' strikes have been deliberately timed to cause havoc as they enter their second day. Sir Jim Mackey, the chief executive of NHS England, says many hospitals have been struggling to fill rotas, but that the service is in as good a place it can be. Wes Streeting also says the public are getting fed up with them, while Tory leader Kemi Badenoch is calling for a ban on doctors' strikes. Well, Sam Taylor-Smith is a Bristol-based resident psychiatrist.
3: Slightly more investment in the pay packet and a couple of other areas as well to iron out. I don't think we're a million miles away from a tangible deal, but I think we do need to see those things, as we've highlighted in our letter to Wes Streeting, before we could consider putting it to members.
1: A Strictly Come Dancing star who was arrested on suspicion of rape will face no charges. He was arrested in October last year in connection with an alleged incident in 2024 not thought to have been against a contestant or dancer on the show. It's after another male star on the show was arrested on suspicion of rape. Neither of them have been named. And beavers have been reintroduced in Bedfordshire after 400 years of being extinct there. It's hoped they'll help the natural environment with their dam-building abilities, which help other species with breeding and us with flooding. From Radio News Hub, I'm Frankie Hairsine.
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2: A fine day with plenty of sunshine for many of us and feeling very warm in some places. Cloudier with some rain in the north and west with a high today of 25 degrees Celsius.

Welcome back to the second hour of Tim Rogers Country and a band that's getting a big following. 49 Winchester. They were guests on Tim Rogers Country a couple of years ago, I think now. But there's a song from them, Last Call.

The Willis Brothers there, providing my attic track this week from 1964. And you know, I remember hearing that track for the first time ever on a release by Starday Records. And listeners in the southern part of England will remember an excellent country music club that, in fact, my band used to play. It was called the Wildwood South Country Music Club, owned by a chap called Reg Lodge, sadly no longer with us. Now, he'd been previously in the Navy, and he'd collected a number of country albums on his various trips to the USA. And he brought back a bunch of Starday records at one point, and they were the compilations of truck driving songs. And that was the first time I'd heard that song, and probably the first time I'd heard of the Willis Brothers as well. Certainly enjoyed hearing that one, and I hope you did too. From 1964... Give me 40 acres to turn this rig around. Another triple play now as promised. First off, music from 74, 83 and 89.

Music and Memories on Tim Rogers Country. First off, the sister of Tanya Tucker, her only top five, La Costa and Get On My Love Train. Next, Conway Twitty and Lost in the Feeling from 1983. Background vocals supplied there by Ricky Skaggs, if you didn't know. And finally, from 1989, Highway 101 and Who's Lonely Now? That was, in fact, their last number one.

0: Tim Rogers Country, counting down to America's number one country single, and a song that's been in the Big Five for a few weeks now, Josh Ross, and Hate How You Look. You've just been listening to it.
1: Flashback!

Oh my goodness, taking you back to the late 40s there, a song recorded on the 20th of August 1947, somewhere between 2 o'clock in the afternoon and 5. It was recorded at the RCA Victor Studio 1, East 24th Street, New York City. And of course, the Tennessee Plowboy himself, Eddie Arnold, there on vocals, Jack Shook on guitar, Roy Wiggins on steel, Roland Sullivan on mandolin. He also was 50% of Lonzo and Oscar. And producer was the legendary Stephen Scholes. A song called There's Not a Thing I Wouldn't Do for You. All right, more memories for you right now. Music from 1980, 1993, and 2002.

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8: Hi, this is Alan Jackson, and you're listening to the best country music

Are you there? Hope you enjoy that threesome. Dolly Parton and Porter Wagoner kicked it off with the Johnny Russell song from 1980, Making Plans. Next, Mark Chestnut from 1993, I Just Wanted You to Know. And finally, Alan Jackson from 2002, And That'd Be All Right.

I've been talking about the brand new album from Midland, who've always been a favourite of mine. An excellent band, and they've been around a few years now, but never equaled their early success, Drinking Problem. Maybe this album will provide another hit for them. The new one is called Stages, just released in this country. There's a track from it, Drinking Dark Whiskey. All right, here's your top 10 rundown. At number 10, Ella Langley and Morgan Wallen, I Can't Love You Anymore. Number 9, Megan Maroney, Beautiful Things. Number 8, Taylor Swift, I Knew It, I Knew You. Number 7, Luke Combs, Sleepless in a Hotel Room. Number 6, Ella Langley, Choosing Texas. Number 5, Morgan Wallen, Don't We. Number 4, Riley Green, Change My Mind. Number 3, Jason Aldean, Don't Tell On Me. Number 2, Josh Ross, Hate How You Look. This week's number 1, possibly equaling the success of Choosing Texas, it's Ella Langley, the third week at number 1, Be Her.

Well, there's the lady of the moment right now, Ella Langley. She sort of came out of nowhere and now dominates the singles charts, and got a great new album out. If you've not heard it already, I suggest you give it a listen. It's called Dandelion, but there's a track from it that's doing so well, Be Her, this week's number one for the third week running. Time to tell you, this has been Tim Rogers Country, and I've been Tim Rogers. Hope you've enjoyed what you've heard. Join me next week for more of the same, but don't go away. Here's some more classic tunes for you to enjoy. Speak next week.

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1: Iran and the US have agreed to a temporary truce with oil tankers allowed safe passage through the Strait of Hormuz for 2 weeks. Our reporter Lucy Gormanley has more.
2: After Donald Trump's apocalyptic warning yesterday to wipe out an entire civilization, Iran put forward a 10-point peace plan with negotiations now set to take place in Pakistan. The US and Israel will pause their operations in Iran. In turn, Tehran will allow oil tankers through the Strait of Hormuz in cooperation with their military. But Iranian officials say the war isn't over yet.
1: Well, the Prime Minister is travelling to the Middle East today to discuss fully reopening the strait with leaders in the region. Keir Starmer says they must do all they can to turn it into a lasting agreement. The head of the NHS says resident doctors' strikes have been deliberately timed to cause havoc as they enter their second day. Sir Jim Mackey, the chief executive of NHS England, says many hospitals have been struggling to fill rotas, but that the service is in as good a place it can be. Wes Streeting also says the public are getting fed up with them, while Tory leader Kemi Badenoch is calling for a ban on doctors' strikes. Well, Sam Taylor-Smith is a Bristol-based resident psychiatrist.
3: Slightly more investment in the pay packet and a couple of other areas as well to iron out. I don't think we're a million miles away from a tangible deal, but I think we do need to see those things, as we've highlighted in our letter to Wes Streeting, before we could consider putting it to members.
1: A Strictly Come Dancing star who was arrested on suspicion of rape will face no charges. He was arrested in October last year in connection with an alleged incident in 2024, not thought to have been against a contestant or dancer on the show. It's after another male star on the show was arrested on suspicion of rape. Neither of them have been named. And beavers have been reintroduced in Bedfordshire after 400 years of being extinct there. It's hoped they'll help the natural environment with their dam-building abilities, which help other species with breeding and us with flooding. From Radio News Hub, I'm Frankie Hairsine.
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1: A fine day with plenty of sunshine for many of us and feeling very warm in some places. Cloudier with some rain in the north and west, with a high today of 25 degrees Celsius.

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1: Iran and the US have agreed to a temporary truce with oil tankers allowed safe passage through the Strait of Hormuz for 2 weeks. Our reporter Lucy Gorman-Lee has more.
2: After Donald Trump's apocalyptic warning yesterday to wipe out an entire civilization, Iran put forward a 10-point peace plan with negotiations now set to take place in Pakistan. The US and Israel will pause their operations in Iran. In turn, Tehran will allow oil tankers through the Strait of Hormuz in cooperation with their military. But Iranian officials say the war isn't over yet.
1: Well, the Prime Minister is travelling to the Middle East today to discuss fully reopening the strait with leaders in the region. Keir Starmer says they must do all they can to turn it into a lasting agreement. The head of the NHS says resident doctors' strikes have been deliberately timed to cause havoc as they enter their second day. Sir Jim Mackey, the chief executive of NHS England, says many hospitals have been struggling to fill rotas, but that the service is in as good a place it can be. Wes Streeting also says the public are getting fed up with them, while Tory leader Kemi Badenoch is calling for a ban on doctors' strikes. Well, Sam Taylor-Smith is a Bristol-based resident psychiatrist.
3: Slightly more investment in the pay packet and a couple of other areas as well to iron out. I don't think we're a million miles away from a tangible deal, but I think we do need to see those things, as we've highlighted in our letter to Wes Streeting, before we could consider putting it to members.
1: A Strictly Come Dancing star who was arrested on suspicion of rape will face no charges. He was arrested in October last year in connection with an alleged incident in 2024 not thought to have been against a contestant or dancer on the show. It's after another male star on the show was arrested on suspicion of rape. Neither of them have been named. And beavers have been reintroduced in Bedfordshire after 400 years of being extinct there. It's hoped they'll help the natural environment with their dam-building abilities, which help other species with breeding and us with flooding. From Radio News Hub, I'm Frankie Hairsine.
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1: A fine day with plenty of sunshine for many of us and feeling very warm in some places. Cloudier with some rain in the north and west, with a high today of 25 degrees Celsius.

0: Hi, this is Steve Benz from The B-Side. 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Past themes have included a specific year, a top 10 list, or even a word in a song title. It's The B-Side with Steve Benz on Shout Radio. 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
1: Iran and the US have agreed to a temporary truce with oil tankers allowed safe passage through the Strait of Hormuz for 2 weeks. Our reporter Lucy Gormanley has more.
2: After Donald Trump's apocalyptic warning yesterday to wipe out an entire civilization, Iran put forward a 10-point peace plan with negotiations now set to take place in Pakistan. The US and Israel will pause their operations in Iran. In turn, Tehran will allow oil tankers through the Strait of Hormuz in cooperation with their military. But Iranian officials say the war isn't over yet.
1: Well, the Prime Minister is travelling to the Middle East today to discuss fully reopening the strait with leaders in the region. Keir Starmer says they must do all they can to turn it into a lasting agreement. The head of the NHS says resident doctors' strikes have been deliberately timed to cause havoc as they enter their second day. Sir Jim Mackey, the chief executive of NHS England, says many hospitals have been struggling to fill rotas, but that the service is in as good a place it can be. Wes Streeting also says the public are getting fed up with them, while Tory leader Kemi Badenoch is calling for a ban on doctors' strikes. Well, Sam Taylor-Smith is a Bristol-based resident psychiatrist.
3: Slightly more investment in the pay packet and a couple of other areas as well to iron out. I don't think we're a million miles away from a tangible deal, but I think we do need to see those things as we've highlighted in our letter to Wes Streeting before we could consider putting it to members.
1: A Strictly Come Dancing star who was arrested on suspicion of rape will face no charges. He was arrested in October last year in connection with an alleged incident in 2024 not thought to have been against a contestant or dancer on the show. It's after another male star on the show was arrested on suspicion of rape. Neither of them have been named. And beavers have been reintroduced in Bedfordshire after 400 years of being extinct there. It's hoped they'll help the natural environment with their dam-building abilities, which help other species with breeding and us with flooding. From Radio News Hub, I'm Frankie Hairsign.
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1: A fine day with plenty of sunshine for many of us and feeling very warm in some places. Cloudier with some rain in the north and west, with a high today of 25 degrees Celsius.

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1: Iran and the US have agreed to a temporary truce with oil tankers allowed safe passage through the Strait of Hormuz for 2 weeks. Our reporter Lucy Gorman-Lee has more.
2: After Donald Trump's apocalyptic warning yesterday to wipe out an entire civilization, Iran put forward a 10-point peace plan with negotiations now set to take place in Pakistan. The US and Israel will pause their operations in Iran. In turn, Tehran will allow oil tankers through the Strait of Hormuz in cooperation with their military. But Iranian officials say the war isn't over yet.
1: Well, the Prime Minister is travelling to the Middle East today to discuss fully reopening the strait with leaders in the region. Sir Keir Starmer says they must do all they can to turn it into a lasting agreement. The head of the NHS says resident doctors' strikes have been deliberately timed to cause havoc as they enter their second day. Sir Jim Mackey, the chief executive of NHS England, says many hospitals have been struggling to fill rotas, but that the service is in as good a place it can be. Wes Streeting also says the public are getting fed up with them, while Tory leader Kemi Badenoch is calling for a ban on doctors' strikes. Well, Sam Taylor-Smith is a Bristol-based resident psychiatrist.
3: Slightly more investment in the pay packet and a couple of other areas as well to iron out. I don't think we're a million miles away from a tangible deal, but I think we do need to see those things, as we've highlighted in our letter to Wes Streeting, before we could consider putting it to members.
1: A Strictly Come Dancing star who was arrested on suspicion of rape will face no charges. He was arrested in October last year in connection with an alleged incident in 2024 not thought to have been against a contestant or dancer on the show. It's after another male star on the show was arrested on suspicion of rape. Neither of them have been named. And beavers have been reintroduced in Bedfordshire after 400 years of being extinct there. It's hoped they'll help the natural environment with their dam-building abilities, which help other species with breeding and us with flooding. From Radio News Hub, I'm Frankie Hairsine.
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1: A fine day with plenty of sunshine for many of us and feeling very warm in some places. Cloudier with some rain in the north and west, with a high today of 25 degrees Celsius.

brought me around. And now I'm back to let you know I can really shake 'em down.

Tom Big Bob, host of Memory Lane, to tell you about the upcoming show. Once again, we'll have our one-hit wonders, instrumental hit of the week, break the record, and a comparison cover song segments. In addition, we'll feature a different theme weekly as I play tunes from Danny and the Juniors, Chuck Berry, Beach Boys, and many more great tunes from the 60s and the 70s. So check the station's schedule for the date and time the next show is broadcast so we can stroll down memory lane together, listening to the hits that will never die.

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1: Iran and the US have agreed to a temporary truce with oil tankers allowed safe passage through the Strait of Hormuz for 2 weeks. Our reporter Lucy Gorman-Lee has more.
2: After Donald Trump's apocalyptic warning yesterday to wipe out an entire civilization, Iran put forward a 10-point peace plan with negotiations now set to take place in Pakistan. The US and Israel will pause their operations in Iran. In turn, Tehran will allow oil tankers through the Strait of Hormuz in cooperation with their military. But Iranian officials say the war isn't over yet.
1: Well, the Prime Minister is travelling to the Middle East today to discuss fully reopening the strait with leaders in the region. Keir Starmer says they must do all they can to turn it into a lasting agreement. The head of the NHS says resident doctors' strikes have been deliberately timed to cause havoc as they enter their second day. Sir Jim Mackey, the chief executive of NHS England, says many hospitals have been struggling to fill rotas, but that the service is in as good a place it can be. Wes Streeting also says the public are getting fed up with them, while Tory leader Kemi Badenoch is calling for a ban on doctors' strikes. Well, Sam Taylor-Smith is a Bristol-based resident psychiatrist.
3: Slightly more investment in the pay packet and a couple of other areas as well to iron out. I don't think we're a million miles away from a tangible deal, but I think we do need to see those things, as we've highlighted in our letter to Wes Streeting, before we could consider putting it to members.
1: A Strictly Come Dancing star who was arrested on suspicion of rape will face no charges. He was arrested in October last year in connection with an alleged incident in 2024 not thought to have been against a contestant or dancer on the show. It's after another male star on the show was arrested on suspicion of rape. Neither of them have been named. And beavers have been reintroduced in Bedfordshire after 400 years of being extinct there. It's hoped they'll help the natural environment with their dam-building abilities, which help other species with breeding and us with flooding. From Radio News Hub, I'm Frankie Hairsine.
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1: A fine day with plenty of sunshine for many of us and feeling very warm in some places. Cloudier with some rain in the north and west, with a high today of 25 degrees Celsius.

Midnight Blues Cafe with me, Steve James. I have a full hour of the blues lined up for you today. And if you love the blues, then stay tuned for the next hour. I have some great artists coming up. I've got the Greg Taylor Band, Deborah Power, Els Bailey, and Joe Louis Walker, just to name a few. And my artist of the week is Samantha Martin and Delta Sugar from their A Beautiful Buzz album. So that's a lot of blues to fit in the next hour. So sit back with me, Steve James, and enjoy the ride. And to start the show today, the Greg Taylor Band is a fusion of blues, rock and soul, driven by the unmistakable voice and songwriting of Scottish frontman Greg Taylor, whose music sits between blues rock, soul, Americana and classic rock. The Take a Left album was released in April 2026 and is built around themes of crossroads, consequences, redemption, and life-changing decisions. Well, that about sums up the blues, doesn't it? Taylor described it as his most personal record. So from Take a Left, here is the Greg Taylor Band with Ain't God.

And that was the Greg Taylor Band there with Ain't Got You. Pianist, singer and songwriter Deborah Power is known for her powerhouse vocals and boogie-woogie keyboard skills. Having built a long list of performance recording credits across Canada and in the US. In January 2023, during the week of the International Blues Challenge, Deborah Power performed a showcase for the Galaxy Agency at BB King's on Beale Street in Memphis. That week also saw her album, I'm Not From Chicago, place in the final top five for a best self-produced album. She was nominated twice for a Maple Blues Award in the category Keyboard Player of the Year, and that was in 2023 and 2024. In 2025, she began work on her fourth album called Unapologetically Me, which was released in January 2026. So from that very album, here is Deborah Power with I Got a Secret.

Deborah Power there with a song called I Got a Secret. And what a great song that is. Really love that one. And you're listening to The Blues Cafe with me, Steve James. And remember, if you'd like me to play your favourite blues song, or you'd like me to dedicate a song to someone, then all you've got to do is to go to my website, stevejamesblues.com. There you'll find a request form. Just fill that in with the name of the song and the artist performing it, and I'll play your choice on a future show. Also, if you're a blues artist that wants to contribute to the show, then again, go to my website, stevejamesblues.com. Go to the artist page and just let me know how to get some of your music and tell me a bit about yourself, and I'll feature your work on a future show. And one of the regular features on the show is Artist of the Week. And this week it's Samantha Martin and Delta Sugar from their A Beautiful Buzz album. It's the band's first live album, released on May the 26th, 2026, through Gypsy Soul Records. It was recorded during the band's Love Is All Around tour and captures their energetic blend of soul, blues, gospel and roots music. The recording comes from a performance at the ACT Theatre in Maple Ridge, Canada. The album is a soulful, horn-driven live performance in the tradition of classic large band soul and blues performances. And of course, showcases Samantha Martin's powerful vocals and the band's full stage energy. So from A Beautiful Buzz, here is my Artist of the Week this week, Samantha Martin and Delta Sugar, with All Night Long.

0: Thank you. Ladies and gentlemen, we like
1: Well, there it is. That was Samantha Martin and Delta Sugar there with a song called All Night Long. And Samantha Martin and Delta Sugar are my artists of the week this week, so more from them later on in the show. Els Bailey is one of the most prominent forces on the UK blues roots and Americana scene. Instantly recognisable by her smoky, gravelly voice, she has built a reputation as a fiercely independent, hard-working artist. Her album, Can't Take My Story Away, was released on January the 16th, 2026, and it is Els Bailey's sixth studio album. Unlike her previous albums, which she describes as quick snapshots of specific moments in her life, this particular record was a slow-burn project. The songs were written over a nine-year span and recorded over 3 years, taking shape quietly in the background while she heavily toured and released her 2024 album, Beneath the Neon Glow. So from the album, Can't Take My Story Away, here is Els Bailey with a song called Better Days. And this particular song carries an emotional weight, having been co-written by Els Bailey's close friend, the late Mac Long of the blues band Catfish. So here is Els Bailey with Better Days.

And that's Els Bailey there with a song called Better Days. And you're listening to The Blues Cafe with me, Steve James. Time now for a regular feature that I put into the show each week. It's the something old, something new, maybe borrowed, but always blue. Here we look at a blues tune recorded in the past and then the same song re-recorded more recently by a different artist. It's a feature in the show that I'd like you to contribute to. So if you've got an idea for the same song by two artists, maybe the original, then a second version covered by a current blues artist. Well, if you do, go to my website, stevejamesblues.com. There you'll find a request page. Just fill that in with the name of the song and the two artists performing it, and I'll feature your choice on a future show. With a shout out, of course. And the song today is called Need Your Love So Bad. It's a classic slow blues ballad that was first recorded in 1955 by Little Willie John and written by his brother, Myrtis John Jr. The song expresses deep longing and loneliness, with the narrator pleading for the comfort and affection of a loved one. The version most fans know is by Fleetwood Mac, recorded in 1968 during the band's early blues rock period. The track features a heartfelt vocal and guitar performance from Peter Green, along with the organ playing from future member Christine McVie. It's considered one of the finest examples of British blues interpretation of an American R&B song. Peter Green's playing is celebrated for its emotional restraint and expressive phasing, rather than technical flashiness. The song's lush string arrangement made it stand out from Fleetwood Mac's earlier rawer blues recordings, although it's reported that Peter Green later said he wasn't entirely happy with the strings. So originally released as a standalone single in 1968, here is Fleetwood Mac with I Need Your Love So Bad.

And that was Fleetwood Mac there with Need Your Love So Bad. Gráinne Duffy is an Irish singer, guitarist and songwriter from Castle Blaney, County Monaghan. She is best known for blending blues, soul, Americana, rock and Irish musical influences into her distinctive sound. She grew up in a family of seven children and developed an early love of artists such as Aretha Franklin, The Pretenders, and Peter Green, who became a major influence on her guitar playing. What Am I Supposed to Do is her 2026 album. The album was released in May 2026 and has been described as the start of a new chapter in her musical style, while continuing her roots in blues, soul and rock. And on that very album was a version of Need Your Love So Bad. So here is Gráinne Duffy with her version of Need Your Love So Bad.

And that's Groinya Duffy there with her version of Need Your Love So Bad. And I think she makes a pretty good job of that. And you're listening to The Blues Cafe with me, Steve James. Time now for a weekly feature called Joker in the Pack. This is a regular feature in the show where every week I play you a song that's not necessarily blues. It's just a song that I love and I want to share with you. So as the weeks go by, I get to play you a bit of non-blues music that just exposes my very broad musical taste, bit by bit. This week's Joker is called Sweet Child of Mine. The version I'm going to play is by Taken by Trees. It's a unique indie pop reimagining of the classic 1987 hard rock anthem by, of course, Guns N' Roses. Taken by Trees is a solo project of Swedish singer-songwriter Victoria Bergsman. She was the former lead vocalist of the indie band The Concretes. Why I like it? Well, the original Guns N' Roses track is famous for its soaring electrical guitar riffs by Slash and Axl Rose's gritty vocals. Taken by Trees actually turn the song on its head by being minimalist and acoustic. This cover strips away the heavy rock instrumentation, replacing it with soft acoustic guitars, light percussion, and subtle ambient sounds, plus the dreamy vocals. Bergsman delivers the lyrics with a sweet, melodic, and whispered vocal style. It turns an energetic stadium rock song into a cozy, lullaby-like indie track. So here it is, my Joker in the Pack this week. Not a blues song, just one I love. It's Sweet Child of Mine by Taken by Trees.

And that's Taken by Trees there with a song called Sweet Child of Mine. And that was my joker in the pack this week, a song that's not blues, just one I love, and I wanted to share it with you. So I hope you enjoyed that one with me. Time now for a second song from my artist of the week, Samantha Martin and Delta Sugar, from their A Beautiful Buzz album. So here is Samantha Martin and Delta Sugar with Good Trouble.

Whoa, there it was. That was Samantha Martin and Delta Sugar there with a song called Good Trouble. And Samantha Martin and Delta Sugar have been my artists of the week this week. Well, I have for you now a feature that's available to you in the show. It's called the Have a Go at Two in a Row. It's a feature where you, the listener, gets to choose two great blues songs that I will play back to back with no chatting in between. All you've got to do is to go to my website, stevejamesblues.com, find the request page and choose two great blues songs, and I'll play them back to back with a shout out for you, of course. If you want to tell me why you chose those particular songs, that would be great as well. So the next two songs were chosen by a good friend of the show, Trev Donaldson, who suggested Born in Chicago and I Don't Need No Doctor. Both great songs, so thank you very much for that, Trev. So, here it comes, back to back, with no chatting in between. Here is Born in Chicago by Joe Louis Walker and I Don't Need No Doctor by John Scofield.

it was. That was Back to Back, Born in Chicago by Joe Louis Walker, and I Don't Need No Doctor by John Scofield, courtesy of Trev Donison. So thanks for that, Trev. And for future weeks, why not get your choice in for two in a row? Look forward to hearing from you. But looking at the clock, I'm going to have to bring today's show to a close. My name's Steve James, and you've been listening to my Blues Cafe. So thank you for joining me for the last hour. It's been my pleasure to bring the blues to you. So have a great week, and stay safe. And I'm going to catch you the same time, same place, next week for some more great blues. And to play us out of the show, I've got Shemeka Copeland with a song called Married to the Blues. My name's Steve James, and I will catch you very soon.

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1: Iran and the US have agreed to a temporary truce with oil tankers allowed safe passage through the Strait of Hormuz for 2 weeks. Our reporter Lucy Gorman-Lee has more.
2: After Donald Trump's apocalyptic warning yesterday to wipe out an entire civilization, Iran put forward a 10-point peace plan with negotiations now set to take place in Pakistan. The US and Israel will pause their operations in Iran. In turn, Tehran will allow oil tankers through the Strait of Hormuz in cooperation with their military. But Iranian officials say the war isn't over yet.
1: Well, the Prime Minister is travelling to the Middle East today to discuss fully reopening the strait with leaders in the region. Sir Keir Starmer says they must do all they can to turn it into a lasting agreement. The head of the NHS says resident doctors' strikes have been deliberately timed to cause havoc as they enter their second day. Sir Jim Mackey, the chief executive of NHS England, says many hospitals have been struggling to fill rotas, but that the service is in as good a place it can be. Wes Streeting also says the public are getting fed up with them, while Tory leader Kemi Badenoch is calling for a ban on doctors' strikes. Well, Sam Taylor-Smith is a Bristol-based resident psychiatrist.
3: Slightly more investment in the pay packet and a couple of other areas as well to iron out. I don't think we're a million miles away from a tangible deal, but I think we do need to see those things, as we've highlighted in our letter to Wes Streeting, before we could consider putting it to members.
1: A Strictly Come Dancing star who was arrested on suspicion of rape will face no charges. He was arrested in October last year in connection with an alleged incident in 2024 not thought to have been against a contestant or dancer on the show. It's after another male star on the show was arrested on suspicion of rape. Neither of them have been named. And beavers have been reintroduced in Bedfordshire after 400 years of being extinct there. It's hoped they'll help the natural environment with their dam-building abilities, which help other species with breeding and us with flooding. From Radio News Hub, I'm Frankie Hairsine.
4: What's stopping you making a claim for missold car finance? Is it the thought of digging out all your paperwork or contacting your lender? Well, why not let the Claims Guys Legal do all the donkey work? We've been helping people for years. So just text PCP to 60777 and let us get on with what we do best, getting you the compensation you may